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0: Ellie here is getting the sleeve she's always dreamed of. 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Oh, by the way, you spelled journey wrong. 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

0: on the ground in pain for multiple minutes when they're not actually hurt. NFL players will have torn ligaments and dislocated elbows, and they'll get up and walk off the field. They don't do that in soccer.
1: Well said. Brilliant. I could not agree with you more, Ben Strober. And that's, you know, basically what I wanted to say to Dylan in Denver. Strober over there put it very well. You know, like, it's worse in soccer. It's not, it wasn't just me, Dylan. It's worse in soccer. Judo Kanyas, my board operator, great board operator, Westwood One. First time I'm working with Jude tonight. Is it worse in soccer for you too? Let me get a third opinion here, Jude.
2: Yeah, I think Strober put it well. Look, the flopping is really bad. I think, you know, on a high stage when the whole globe is watching, obviously the flops, they're more exaggerated. But I have to say, you know, watching this last NBA season, I'm not saying that it's worse, but it's getting bad in basketball. It is getting bad in basketball. And the thing is, the officiating's not doing anything about it, right? They're not doing anything about it. They're letting it happen. And it's almost a little bit as unenjoyable as soccer at times. It's just like free throw, guys just kind of throwing their bodies into defenders, whatever it may be. And yeah, I would say the NBA is getting to that level. But I agree with Strober. I think football, completely different. Those guys, I mean, it's a completely different beast.
1: Judo Kanyas right there. I'm saying that right. Right, Jude?
2: Ocañas.
1: Ah, I'm getting there. Ocañas. Got it. He's right on. I didn't even want to think that, but you're right. Watch an OKC game. Free throw fest. That's why in summer league, they're trying a new free throw system, Strober. You get one shot to make for 2 points. Because it's killing the NBA with all the free throws, and you're right there, Jude. It's worse in the NBA now than it was. I'll give you that, but I'm not going to let the 80s and the 90s off the hook either. They were baiting the officials then, too. I'm old enough to remember Kareem, at the end of his career, was whining to the officials. Bill Laimbeer, Danny Ainge, they whined after every call. It happened then, too. But with LeBron, you guys are putting that on his tombstone. When you tell your kids, there's a 25-year-old listening right now, you're going to tell your grandkid in 35 years about LeBron and how good he was. You're going to tell them all about it, sitting on grandpappy's lap. And you bet your ass you're going to tell him he was a flopper. You are. Even if you like LeBron, you'll probably throw that in. If you don't like LeBron, dude, you'll definitely throw it. That'll be like your main point of why he was not Michael Jordan. I mean, it's true. Like, people are not going to let LeBron's career off the hook for his flopping. I think they all do it. I think LeBron's a treasure, and I'm going to miss him as soon as he leaves the NBA, giving me a quarter century of seeing stuff. And I mean, yeah, I'm a LeBron guy, but I'm not going to lie. And like a lot of guys in the NBA, anytime they hit the ground, they're looking at the official, and it's almost like they're ready to start crying. Soccer's worse, though. That's my stance. Soccer is worse. 310-840-4910. I'm Johnny Ballgame. 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

0: system, Strober. You get one shot to make for 2 points because it's killing the NBA with all the free throws. And you're right there, Jude. It's worse in the NBA now than it was. I'll give you that. But I'm not going to let the 80s and the 90s off the hook either. They were baiting the officials then, too. I'm old enough to remember Kareem, at the end of his career, was whining to the officials. Bill Laimbeer, Danny Ainge, they whined after every call. It happened then, too. But with LeBron, you guys are putting that on his tombstone. When you tell your kids, there's a 25-year-old listening right now, you're going to tell your grandkid in 35 years about LeBron and how good he was. You're going to tell them all about it, sitting on grandpappy's lap. And you bet your ass you're going to tell him he was a flopper. You are. Even if you like LeBron, you'll probably throw that in. If you don't like LeBron, dude, you'll definitely throw. That'll be like your main point of why he was not Michael Jordan. I mean, it's true. Like, people are not going to let LeBron's career off the hook for his flopping. I think they all do it. I think LeBron's a treasure, and I'm going to miss him as soon as he leaves the NBA, giving me a quarter century of seeing stuff. And I mean, yeah, I'm a LeBron guy, but I'm not going to lie. And like a lot of guys in the NBA, anytime they hit the ground, they're looking at the official and it's almost like they're ready to start crying. Soccer's worse, though. That's my stance. Soccer is worse. 310-840-9410. I'm Johnny Ballgame. This is Westwood One Sports. You guys, make sure you download the Westwood One Sports app.
1: 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Panthers, Cardinals, and we've got the game from your home of the NFL. 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

0: game.
1: Benny and Jude, the team tonight, producing. Oh, Benny, got Jude running our board. Benny went to the University of Maryland. He's a Terp, and Jude, well, he went to University of Southern California, USC. And Jude, I hate to say this. I'm a USC football fan. I am. I respect them. They were a big part of my life growing up on the West Coast. USC, you know, when they matter, the Pac-12, Pac-10 was way better. But one of the crazy deals in college football right now were things that make you go, The CFP, the College Football Playoff, was established in 2014 as a four-team tournament. It changed in 2024 to a 12-team tournament. And here we go, year three of that format. So we have an era from 2014 to 2026, the CFP era, whether it's a four-team tournament or a 12-team tournament, right? Not one time, not one game. Like, fight on? What? USC has never played in a playoff game. That's weird. I mean, not to rub it in your face too much, Juder, but I'm right on that, right? I'm not forgetting a weird year. I know they never got in the CFP four.
2: Yeah. You're completely right. By the way, I think you should really try to audition for the marching band. I was hearing some good vocals right there. But it is embarrassing. It is completely embarrassing. And look, as much as I want to stick by Lincoln Riley, and we got the number one recruiting class this year, it's just the same old, same old. Big moments, he doesn't show up. Big moments, he doesn't show up. Ranked opponent, doesn't show up. It's the same circus that he had at Oklahoma and, you know, teams before. So I can only hope, but it's looking like when you could play Ohio State this year and play Indiana, when you play Oregon, it's just looking like another, you know, maybe 8-4 season kind of useless bowl game. I don't know, Johnny. I don't have a lot of belief.
1: I don't thank USC for ruining my life of a conference growing up. USC, thanks for ruining the Pac-12, and you can't even make the tournament. Like, now you're in this messy Big Ten that, oh, I'm sorry, dude, there's like four or five programs just better than you now? Hey, at least in the pack, you still had the biggest whatever in school. You were the BMOC, big man on campus. Now Oregon's top, way ahead of you. Hell, Washington has been to the CFP multiple times. They went to a Natty with Michael Penix. They won multiple games. They got there with Chris Peterson. The Ducks are there all the time. USC, never. And you blew up the Pac-12 for that? Dang, man. But yeah, that's what's one of those things that make you go, when it comes to college football. I mean, USC goes an era without playing in a playoff game. It's just crazy to me to think about that's where we are. And I love the Big Ten. I can't wait to see their place in it. I don't even dislike Lincoln Riley. Thought that was the right hire. Oddly, they got their ass kicked by Utah in the Dalton Kincaid game. And to be honest, USC's kind of never really recovered. They lost to Tulane in a New Year's Six game. It was just bad. Like, USC, be great again. I would love that. If USC was right there, I can't believe I'm saying this, with Indiana in football. Like, if USC was there in that mix with Ohio State, with Indiana, with Oregon, I mean, that would add so much. Think about that. Like, dare I say this? USC... is a sleeping giant? Like, is that fair? I mean, it's crazy, the world of college football. And let me just say this. Well, who's under pressure? I think we overuse that term way too much in this business. Everybody's under freaking pressure, man. How can you rephrase that? For me, it's what is interesting me storyline-wise. I'm all over the Arch Manning storyline this year, too. I want to get into that. The fifth major sport. What is it? Did soccer do it for you? Johnny Ball Game, Westwood One.
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3: 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Your foot was on the gas and her life was on the line. 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

0: They don't want to tussle with a mega non-con team, although that would be badass, but that's just them. And it's you guys know how schedules work in advance. Sometimes they hit, sometimes they don't. But Indiana, clearly, their system is, we're not going to test each other in the non-con. Let's schedule home games. Let's beat the crap out of people. Let's have a lot of fun. Boom. I totally get a program choosing to do that, too. But I love the fact that you get like Ohio State and Texas doing a home-and-home, playing it early. I love that. 310-840-4910. I'm Johnny Ballgame. 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

0: coming up at our sports properties tonight on our sister station, 790 KFGO Twins Baseball. 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
18: So, yeah. Halftime, yeah.
19: I don't know.
18: It's literal halftime.
19: I don't watch soccer. And
20: I watched all of it.
18: I didn't watch a second of it.
19: It
21: sucked.
19: Yeah.
21: It did suck because even though the better team won, Max O'Reilly was 1-0. Until, I don't even remember, but until like the end of the game, at one point it was 20 shots for Spain, 0 for Argentina.
20: I think like, they said Argentina, they played in, it was like 70-something World Cup games, and that was the first half that they ever had. They had 0 shots on goal.
21: It was so obvious that Spain was the better team. So all the announcers were saying like, That Spain historically has not been good in penalty kicks, and that Argentina is. So that Argentina was just trying to keep it 0-0 and take their chances, and honestly, maybe even be the favorite if it gets to penalty kicks. So if Spain hadn't scored late, it might have been the weirdest win in the history of the World Cup. Because it would have been the absolute inferior team. Would have found a way to win if they could have stolen it in penalty
19: kicks. The part I can't
21: Spain
19: watch.
21: Was the better team.
20: Spain conceded one goal the whole tournament.
19: One. Yeah. No, it's the flops. Come on. Yeah. Every single time you get just hit just a little bit, all of a sudden it looks like the guy's going to have his leg amputated.
21: Right.
19: And then
21: there were a couple ones that were not acted yesterday.
19: And then
21: a couple of the serious ones.
19: It's just
21: ridiculous. It gets old. Like that happens in every sport in terms of like exaggerated fouls or quarterbacks that have to exaggerate it to try to get a penalty. Like we get it; it's part of the game. But it's not just falling over. It is the flopping and rolling and grabbing the ankles. And it's like, okay,
18: you're okay.
21: You're fine.
18: Yeah.
21: Well, but then that Max, I don't know if did you watch most of it or all of it?
18: Yeah.
21: How about that dude that with the red card? That guy went literally ass over whatever tin cup.
18: Right.
21: Like that guy got rocked.
18: Yeah, that was real that time.
21: That was real. He went upside down. He almost 360.
19: Yeah.
21: He got hit so hard.
19: It was a good one.
21: And cartwheeled, and he was down on the ground for a while. I'm like, that one's legit.
22: And my God, the comments or just some of the social media comments of people ripping. The Argentine player, how do you say
21: Argentinian
22: player, the player that made that tackle that got the red card and how it cost him the game. And the whole time yesterday I was thinking, I was like, somebody's going to make a mistake that's going to put their entire family in danger.
21: Ooh.
22: Just how serious they take these sports. And it's crazy. Like
20: there's a guy from Colombia. Did you see that story?
22: No,
20: that he didn't go home.
22: Yeah,
20: he didn't go home, and he didn't get on the plane with the team, and they didn't know where he was at because he was getting death threats. And I think it was in the 90s. There was a guy that missed a penalty kick, and they killed him.
22: Oh my goodness gracious!
20: Yeah.
22: It's a different level of fandom.
20: We don't even understand even the craziest fans that you could think of, Eagles fans, Raiders fans, whatever. It's that times 1,000 when it comes to soccer in these countries.
21: Well, must initials is the same thing. If you lose today, you might want to disappear.
19: Someone's going to kill me.
21: I know 394 can suck a butt, but like you might have to take a different path home.
19: I know. This is a lot of stress. Well, thanks.
18: Yeah, Boss. I hope you're around.
21: Yeah, likewise.
19: You sounded like you really meant it, too.
20: I do mean
19: it.
20: No offense, Boss. He would have been assassinated a long time ago. Wow.
19: Mossy. Good point.
21: None of us here hate you. We're all fond of you.
18: Yeah, I'm fond of you.
21: We're fond of you.
18: Yeah.
19: It almost feels...
21: Sincere.
19: Genuine,
18: yeah.
19: We're fond.
21: Fond, yeah. Rory's not fond of Bryson, but we're fond of you.
19: I know,
21: Rory's
19: fond is just like, that's like the lightest form of like or love.
22: We have a fond, positive opinion of you for the most part.
19: You're not so bad.
21: Are you fond of golf?
19: I love golf.
21: Are you fond of meat sauce, Paul Lambert?
19: I love Saucy.
21: Are you fond of the Minnesota Vikings?
19: I love the Vikings.
21: Are you fond of your monster of a wife?
19: I love my wife.
22: Wow. Jesus.
21: Sounds like you're fond of her. Front page sports after this. Lots to talk about. And again, Ben Lieber in an hour. Belinda Jensen at like 7:30. Alexis Huss at like 7:30-ish or so. Because at 8:15, quarterfinal number two, Mus, Max, Ben, Alexis, and Belinda square off. And one of you gets a crack at $120,000. It'll go up on Fridays during the tournament when we do the Monday-Friday thing. So today it's still $120K, which is an insane amount of money. Kelsey Cook already advancing to round two with a dominant performance on Friday. But we'll see who moves on today at 8:15. Front Page Sports is next.
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4: 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U.S. Congresswoman Angie Craig made a stop on the campaign trail in Moorhead yesterday afternoon. She met with local leaders about the cost of living for residents. Leaders from healthcare providers and nonprofit organizations that help those in need attended. Craig is running for the U.S. Senate seat being vacated by the retiring Tina Smith. Craig will face Lieutenant Governor Peggy Flanagan in the August 11th primary. Denny Sanford, the South Dakota businessman who donated nearly $2 billion to Sanford Health, has died at age 90. He was born in St. Paul and went on to found First Premier Bank and Premier Bank Card. He eventually became the richest person in South Dakota with an estimated net worth over $2 billion. T. Denny Sanford was investigated for child sex abuse materials in 2020. No charges were ever filed in that case. The families of two men who discovered through DNA tests they were switched at birth 38 years ago are accusing the Grafton Hospital of robbing them of the lives they were born. The hospital says it has found no evidence that its staff was to blame for the mistake.
21: Saturday night's main event at Madison Square Garden. Karl Anthony Towns choke slammed a couple of dudes in the ring for WWE.
5: It was
21: a couple
5: actually
21: of big choke slams.
5: Yeah, this is a damn good choke slam too. I mean, that's more on the guy that was selling it, but still, it looked pretty sweet actually.
21: But his height makes it's like Andre the Giant. They look so much more dramatic because the fall from where he lifts them to where they go down. It was pretty legit. And how when he leaned against the turnbuckle, almost like I don't know, like he kind of got into it for a second. Props to Kat for selling it.
5: Yeah, he gets the bit, because sometimes celebrities come in there and they just absolutely mess it all up. But Kat, he gets the bit.
21: I mean, if you're going to do it, you got to do it at Madison Square Garden.
5: Yeah, Jalen Brunson was there. Kat was there. That was awesome.
21: Those guys are kings for the rest of their lives.
5: Forever.
21: Forever. I just can't believe they're ever going to pay for a drink or a meal in New York City ever again.
5: Yeah,
21: if you're Kat or Jalen Brunson. No, they can afford it. But
5: I love Kat. But it doesn't matter what crowd they're, you know, like obviously people like multiple things, but they're in a wrestling crowd and still the arena just absolutely erupted. It doesn't matter if you're even into basketball, those Knicks are immortalized forever.
21: Totally. The Chicago Cubs beat the Twins 10-1. Zebby Matthews got rocked. 3 innings, 9 hits, 10 runs, 8 of them earned. The Twins finally scored in the eighth on a Lewis sack fly. Twins lost 2 out of 3 to the Cubs. They are 49-51 at Cleveland for 4 starting tonight with Joe Ryan on the mound for the Twins. The Twins are 4 games behind Chicago, 3 games behind Cleveland. And they're now 2 back in the wild card because Boston has a wild card spot and they've won 13 straight baseball games.
5: Unbelievable. Oof. And the funny part about Boston and how good the AL East is. They've won 13 games in a row. They're still 6 games back of first place of Tampa, who's in first, and 5.5 back of the Yankees. Right? It's an unbelievable battle they have, and Boston is what a story, man. They were literally dead in the water. They were talking about how every piece they had was going to be available at the trade market. Now, man, if they keep playing like this, they can win that division. But what a story the Red Sox are.
21: You tweeted a gif of a floating dumpster fire.
5: Well, that's when I woke up from my nap and saw that the Twins were down 10-0.
21: Yeah. 20 hours ago, something called Just Baseball tweeted, the Pirates plan to be aggressive at the trade deadline, but only if they can acquire pieces without increasing payroll. And Sauce, you quote tweeted that with, you spelled Minnesota Twins wrong.
5: I did. And that's basically what we heard a few years ago, was like, they're going to add to the team, but they're going to do it by moving pieces. They're going to trade contracts for contracts. And, you know, after losing 2 or 3 from the Cubs and you got Cleveland, I think the trade deadline is 2 weeks from today. It'll be interesting to see the way they go. But I don't think they're going to add huge names or huge contracts to the team.
21: Over a day ago, you tweeted a GIF of a hawk looking through a hole with the caption, "Who can't wait for Chicago Med this fall?"
5: Hawkey! He loves it. He can't wait. He texted me and said, "I'm not watching the golf, but have they previewed the new season of Chicago Med?" I said, "Yes, they have, Hogs." He's excited.
0: Nobody loves the Chicago verse more than Hawk.
5: Oh, or the new show, like In the Line of Fire. He can't wait for that. That's on NBC this
21: Chris
5: fall.
21: Is back tomorrow, and every one of us is predicting that he's going to say that he watched The Hawk, the new Netflix Will Ferrell comedy.
0: I have watched
21: it. And he's going to say that it was awesome. Yeah. And we're all dreading it because it's terrible.
0: It's really not good.
21: No, it's there's
0: I
21: about
0: want it. Love it.
21: There's about one laugh an episode, which is just not enough for a Will Ferrell comedy.
0: Yeah.
21: And the rest of it's so unfunny, you almost can't believe it. Because it's like they try to be serious at times with like the dad-son connection.
0: Yep.
21: You're like, is this a really bad drama? And then you're like, no, they're trying to be funny. It completely missed.
0: There's so many people that I love on the show.
21: That's why I kept with it. I'm like, yeah. I'm going to give it a shot. Yeah. And then I stopped actively watching it, and then it just kind of passively let it happen. Because I'm like, this is going nowhere. Oh, man, what a miss. And I obviously love Molly Shannon, love Chris Parnell,
0: yep.
21: Love Will Ferrell.
5: It's 29% on Rotten.
21: That's generous.
0: Yeah. Yeah, I hate watched that.
21: Yep.
0: It was just well said. I'm going to watch the next episode just because I'm here.
21: But will he say tomorrow that he saw it and loved it?
5: I'm going to go out on a limb. I'm going to say he hated it. It's golf. I don't think he cares much about that. I'm going to say he doesn't like it.
21: Will Ferrell, though.
5: Yeah, but...
0: That show made Happy Gilmore 2 even better. You know?
21: And Happy Gilmore 2 was a 0 out of 10.
5: Zero. Yeah. Happy Gilmore 2 was not great.
21: It was terrible.
0: Yeah, it was just they just retraced all the bits.
5: When, like... What was the bit you said, Corey, after you watched it? Shooter's a bad guy, and then in like 2 seconds, he's on the right side.
21: It made no sense. Like,
5: what? Yeah, you hate him.
21: It was terrible.
5: You're in a mental hospital because of him, but now you're on his team?
6: The enemy of my enemy is my friend. I thought it was a great theme for that franchise to explore.
5: Yeah, it was. And there was like excitement about it, but then when you were like...
0: I enjoyed it. I just didn't enjoy The Hawk.
21: I've heard that phrase a lot, right? The enemy of my enemy is my friend. So you're wrong, Sauce. I have a lot of friends.
5: You have no friends. Just John. You just have John.
21: No, but I have a lot of enemies of my enemies.
5: Yeah, good point.
21: And those people apparently are my friends.
5: Yeah, well.
21: I should reach out to my friends.
5: You know? Should. John and... John.
21: No, the enemies of my enemies.
5: Well, I'm not really listening. I'm watching the Hawk trailer. It looks horrible.
21: Man, about once an episode, and most of the episodes are about 30 minutes. Once an episode, you're like, there it is.
0: Yep.
21: There it is.
0: Yep.
21: Capture that magic. Do that for 30 minutes. And then they spend the next 29 minutes just not even remotely trying. You're like, what are you doing?
5: Rachel from Rachel's Review wrote, "Will Ferrell's shtick isn't funny in this series. Felt like low-rent Happy Gilmore."
21: That's being generous. Do you know how hard it is for Will Ferrell to not be constantly funny? Like, every outtake he's ever done from every movie he's ever done is gold, right? The guy just improvising nonsense makes me laugh, which is why I'm like, I know this show sucks, but I'm going to find a way to laugh at it. And again, it was about maybe once an episode.
5: It's a story that might have made for an amusing yet forgettable 5-minute Saturday Night Live sketch. It's tedious as a 5-hour series.
21: That's what I can't even believe. if you would have told me they were going to do an hour and a half like Netflix movie, I'd say, well, it's Happy Gilmore, but let's just see what they do. It was 10 episodes.
0: I know.
5: It's 10?
21: 10 episodes, and I believe they're going to run it back, right? Like, my guess is it's more than one season. Who knows? We'll see.
5: And it's, how about this one? Unlike past Ferrell characters, the Hawk isn't unique enough to earn laughs just by being the odd man out. Unless you think the Hawk is a unique nickname for a guy with the last name Hawkins. That's funny.
21: Which, of course, that's what everybody's nickname is if your last name is Hawkins. That's the point of that sentence. And never got into it. Yeah. But I kept trying.
0: Yep.
21: It was on.
0: My Thank goodness my calendar's wide open. That's why I watched all of them. But it was just so awful, and I hate that I didn't like it. I was not fond of it.
5: Here's to your point, Cor. You were not fond of it. 20 years ago, The Hawk would have been a 90-minute theatrical comedy.
21: Yep.
5: Today, it's the latest feature film idea to be overextended to the point of mercilessness. Yeah. Is that mirthlessness? Mercilessness?
21: Spell that again?
0: Yeah, I don't think
5: you mirthlessness. Mirthlessness.
21: People thought last week when you did projectory, they thought that was a bit.
5: But isn't it mirthlessness?
0: No.
1: Mirthlessness.
6: Ooh, she's
1: mirthless.
21: You thought I can't even merciless? Say it incorrectly.
5: The mirthlessness.
21: Way. You're mirthless.
6: Oh. Thanks, Maxwell. Maxo's got my back.
21: Mercilessly, and when the second letter is an I, go, this is going the wrong way.
5: You should take a deep breath.
0: There's a TH in there, and you still went with merciless.
5: I can't read, man.
6: You know what? Could have been some silent letters. English is tricky,
5: guys.
6: Thank
5: you, okay. Man.
21: You know what? Since you can't read, you know, I have a recommendation for you. You would really like The Hawk on Netflix.
6: Brilliant.
21: It's pretty mindless. You won't mercilessly hate it. Front Page Sports is next. No, we just did that. What is it called? What really matters. What really matters after this. And initials 2 hours from now with 120,000 up top, potentially with the St. Paul Federal Credit Union initials jackpot. 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
26: Bregman, deep to left field. Martin, he's back. He looks up. Two-run home run, Alex Bregman.
25: Shota Imanaga pitched seven shutout innings. Nico Horner had a bases-loaded triple. Bregman the homer. 10-1 Cubs defeat the Twins. Next up for the Twins tonight, start a series at Cleveland. Meanwhile, at Newman Outdoor Field.
27: Uh-oh, Jose's done it again. 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Way up, way back, and it is over Albright Boulevard.
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29: All right, let's do what really matters, scores and stats around the world of sports. 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
0: He's already changed my life.
28: Oh, thanks, Muss.
29: Yeah, but now for the better.
0: Oh, yes.
29: Right?
0: Okay, good.
29: 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Ready, Sauce?
28: Yeah, man. I got some good stuff that you guys will be interested in.
29: Ryan Fox is a 39-year-old New Zealander. Those are the Kiwis, correct?
28: I think
29: we call
28: so.
29: Them the Kiwis? Yes, sir. Yes. So he's a 39-year-old Kiwi.
28: Ooh, Kiwi's great. I like Kiwi.
29: Shot a 62 on Saturday, but birdied 18 yesterday at the 154th Open Championship to win in walk-off fashion. Sauce, I think you said that was like the fifth birdie on 18 yesterday.
28: Yep.
29: That was just the 27th birdie at 18 all week. That was the fewest of any hole.
0: 18 was tough.
29: At Royal Birkdale. So he did what no one else was doing when he needed it the most. If he had not hit that 11.5-foot putt to win, would have been a playoff against Cam Young, who hadn't played in like 2 hours and 15 minutes.
3: Yeah.
29: So he did the old, like, well, looks like I got a shot at a playoff. Might as well go hit off the tee and hit the driving range for a little bit and loosen up, and then it was all for nothing.
0: Did you see the footage of him when they told him?
29: Walking away?
0: Oh, yeah, he was. Yes.
3: Well, he had an opportunity, man.
0: Yeah.
3: He bogeyed 18.
29: Screwed up 18.
0: Well, yeah, he found almost every bunker.
29: And we forget because 18. Cam Young, zero career majors. It feels like he won one a handful of months ago when he won the Players, right?
0: Yeah.
3: Yeah, but he won the, yeah.
29: Zero major wins, so that would have been his first, so that's a kick in the nuts,
3: yeah,
29: right? And same thing with Sam Burns, right? Burns almost won a month ago. Wyndham Clark got him. And now Burns had a 2-shot lead going into Sunday. At one point got to 11 under. The winning score yesterday was 10 under. So all Burns has to do is get to 11 under and play even par the rest of the way. And he had that 3-hole stretch where he imploded and never recovered.
0: Yeah, struggled.
3: Yeah.
29: And he's rocking the Raising Cane's collar the whole time. I'm like, this is my guy.
3: Yeah.
29: And I was sweating Burns because my kiddo, my youngest, had a ticket on Burns for $300, which is a lot of money for a 12-year-old.
0: Yeah.
29: So that's who I wanted to win. I wanted Sam Burns to win. And he
3: How'd your guy Hatton finish?
29: He imploded yesterday.
0: Yeah. Oh, he is so much fun to watch.
3: He's got a little meat sauce to him.
0: Oh, my goodness.
3: MFs everything.
29: I like that guy. Oh,
3: yeah. Yeah, same.
0: Could you imagine being his caddy?
3: Oh.
0: And he's just...
3: There was a hole that he missed a... I think it was a birdie putt or a par putt. It was a normal. It wasn't like a double bogey. He misses the putt, taps it in for par or whatever. He walks past his golf bag with his putter and just chucks it up in the air, and it lands down on the bag. Like, pick this up for me. He's a disaster.
0: Oh,
3: man.
0: Yeah.
3: He runs hot on the golf course.
0: But that's what's so much fun.
3: Yeah.
0: Even the commentators are like, well, that's not going to play. He's not going to be happy about that one. Let's see what happens.
3: Yeah. It's a little Gilmore-like.
29: What really matters, though, is this.
3: So we were talking about Will Ferrell. So I have SNL facts that you might not know. Who was the first cast member to say live from New York, it's Saturday
29: Chevy
3: night?
29: Chase.
3: You are correct. I didn't know that. Chevy Chase was the first member to deliver that line.
29: And I believe Chevy historically thinks that when, you know, the two or three or four people a week, like, scream it into the camera, he hates that.
3: He hates everything.
29: He does seem to hate everything, but he basically is like, you know, he used to do the bye from New York. It's Saturday night. Like, he kind of did it his way.
0: Right.
29: So when they just scream and lose their mind, it's like, what are we doing? We're just screaming every Saturday. Yeah. But like you said, I think he just has a tendency to say,
3: yeah,
29: I did it the best. You're doing it worse. So I hate it.
0: He's just an old man yelling at clouds.
29: Yeah. He yells at everybody, I think. Do you have more facts, or you want to just do one at a time?
3: We can do one at a time. I don't care.
29: Spain won the World Cup 1-0 over Argentina. The game-winning goal in extra time, 106 in. Argentina was down to 10 men because of a red card. Torres, your game-winning goal for Spain. That is their second World Cup title.
0: Max, I got a question for you.
29: Sure.
0: Why are they just down to 10, like the rest of the whole match?
29: Them's the rules, man.
4: That's the rules, brother.
0: That's the weirdest thing ever.
29: Kick people.
0: Well, yeah, but it'd be like in hockey. All of a sudden, you're like, oh, you got a penalty, and now you can only play with four.
4: Mm-hmm. Well, sure.
0: For the rest of the game.
29: Yeah, it's the rule.
0: That's ridiculous.
4: I mean, I think it makes it so it just keeps the game in order. It's such a severe penalty that you know better. You know, that if you take that risk, it could cost your team everything.
3: Yeah, man.
29: Everything.
3: Everything.
29: And then you can't even go home because they might kill you.
3: That's sad.
29: But that's why people should want to be an American soccer player. Is like, if you lose the World Cup for us, you're not going to get killed. Like, we'll forget it by tomorrow.
4: Right.
29: You know what I'm saying? We're moving on.
4: And you could go to the grocery store. You could be a regular person. Yeah. You won't know who the hell you are.
29: Yeah, Christian Pulisic is playing initials today, and no one has mentioned it once because nobody cares, right? He'll be here in an hour.
3: Yeah, it's kind of sad.
29: Yeah. What really matters, though, is this.
3: Oh, my turn. Where was it? The original cast members were paid $7.50 per episode in 1975.
0: $750.
3: $750 per episode in 1975.
0: And yep. The ratings were not great.
3: Well, what?
0: It took them a while to actually get their footing.
3: There was that, like, documentary or whatever on Peacock about...
0: So good.
3: Wasn't there a season that was going to be the last? Wasn't it, like, the sixth season? There's one that's just brutal.
0: It's like 85, I think.
3: Yeah.
0: Around in there. That was when Lauren was no longer...
4: Yeah, he left.
0: He left.
3: Oh, why did he leave?
0: I think they made him leave, actually.
4: I think he went to do movie. I think he tried his hand at some movie stuff as well.
0: Yeah.
4: Didn't quite work out.
29: Zacho, over the weekend, Chicago and Connor Bedard agreed to a 5-year, $75 million deal. He turned 21 on Friday, so he's rich, which is great. He just had shoulder surgery. I don't remember hearing about this. I'm sure you did. He's expected to miss the start of the season. Apparently, he got hurt while skating with a group of players in Canada. So he had shoulder surgery, which is tough to say. Number one overall pick in 2023. Obviously, he's off to a great start. 5 years, $75
28: million. Yeah, there was video of it, of his injury and all that. Didn't look good. And now they just saw a picture came out this weekend of him in a sling. But yeah, he's obviously a well-earned all of that money over his already short, but great. What year three, I think, are we already in with Bedard? So, he's an electrifying player, one of those guys that really, really sucked when we found out that the Blackhawks were going to be able to get him. And, of course, other people claiming riggedness, but I mean... It's good for him and bad for all the other Central Division teams that are going to have to deal with him for the near future and distant future.
29: What really matters is this.
3: Kenan Thompson is the longest running cast member in SNL history. Mm-hmm. Who's the second?
29: Daryl Hammond.
3: You are correct. Oh. 14 years. He 95 to 2009.
29: And he is... technically still a part of the show, even though it doesn't count in the way that you're mentioning it, because he now does the musical guest, Mumford and Sons. Yeah. He's that guy now.
0: He's the
29: voiceover guy.
0: Don Pardo.
29: Exactly.
3: Good for him, man. That's neat.
0: Keenan's so funny.
3: Yeah.
0: His delivery always cracks me up.
29: Daryl Hammond does get forgotten because he didn't do anything outside of SNL essentially ever, right? He wasn't a TV guy, wasn't a movie guy, like... I'm not saying he didn't have any jobs, but he'd never had a significant success outside of SNL. But for a while there, you mentioned, what was it, 14 years?
3: Yeah.
29: For a long time, Daryl was the go-to, like, you know, Clinton,
0: yep.
29: Trump. Like, he did so many, and that was way before Trump was Trump, right? That was just like Donald Trump, the businessman impression. But, like, he did so many iconic impressions. That was his role, right? Impressionist. He was the anchor for a long time. Just a solid guy, and then just never did anything else. And that's why he's there.
4: Well, and Kenan's been doing sketch comedy literally his entire life.
29: Because
4: he was basically on the kid version of SNL on all that when me and Zach were growing up.
29: Exactly.
28: You're right.
29: Zach's just singing.
28: Oh. All that theme was music genius.
3: What? Are you all right?
29: How does it go? Sing it again?
28: All that or something. I can't remember. I was young.
3: Man, no wonder people watched it.
29: Yeah.
28: It was a great show.
0: His Grady Wilson videotapes are the best.
29: That is really good.
0: That's one of my favorite bits.
29: Wonder how long he's going to go. By the way, we didn't talk about it because I think it happened Thursday, but how about Chloe Fineman's leaving? If you watch SNL a lot after 7 seasons.
0: I love her.
29: She made it sound like it was her choice, but you never know. But she said basically like she's not returning. Didn't say she was fired, just after 7 seasons, she's on to something else.
3: Is our guy
29: back? Fantastic. They've made no announcements except for that Chloe said she's leaving. So, I hope our guy, Tommy Brennan.
3: Right? Yeah.
29: Yeah, he's super nice. We had him on the show a handful of weeks ago. What a good dude.
3: Super nice guy.
29: Really funny, too. We'll see. I mean, obviously, it's right around the corner.
28: And he's back in town next month, I believe, at Acme.
29: Yeah, first week of September?
3: Yeah, didn't he say Labor Day weekend?
29: I think it's around Labor Day. We can look that up.
3: Yeah.
29: My turn or yours? I think it's mine. Maxo.
3: Hey.
29: This is a non-update. But on, I think it was Friday,
5: at Fanatics, Anthony Edwards was asked about LeBron and said he has seen LeBron's top three teams. And as he said, we ain't on it.
3: I love the honesty of that.
5: So it doesn't sound like Ant's as optimistic as some people are that that it's even possible. He believes that it's not going to happen.
4: Yeah, kind of. If you take his words at face value, it definitely seems like that. But some other people were kind of reading it as him being coy because he did kind of say it with a smile and laugh a little bit. So we don't know if he's fully being truthful or not, but I would imagine that he knows.
0: This is so annoying.
5: Again, yeah, I know. LeBron, he just can't help himself. I know.
0: Come on, dude. Just
4: it's great. We have nothing else to talk about.
0: Not everybody cares.
5: But don't you get here's the thing that I think is the ruse. This is what I think is ridiculous. The whole like I've seen the top three list or the top five list. Like I truly think he already knows where he's going. So there's no list. Right. You know what I'm saying? Like maybe he considered a handful of teams, but there's no more list. He knows where he's going. He's just trying to decide when he's announcing it or how he's announcing it. Like, do you really think on a daily basis LeBron wakes up, he's like, all right, today I got Cleveland number one.
3: Yeah.
5: Miami number two and Philly three. I'm going to show Ant this list.
0: I listed plus and minuses.
5: Right on this. Tuesday. You know what? No, Golden State's three today. He's not doing daily power rankings. No chance.
6: Yeah. He should do like some sort of like weekly elimination type thing where like one team's off the list.
5: Like beast games.
6: Yeah. Yes.
0: But what impact does he still have, Max?
4: A gigantic one.
0: Yes. Yeah. I mean, of course you're going to sell tickets.
4: Yeah. No, he
3: can still
4: play. He can still play. Number one option. But he was when the Lakers beat the Houston Rockets in that first round series just a couple months ago. He was the driving force of the Lakers winning that series. And somewhere like here, which I think there really is no question on where the best basketball fit is for him. Obviously, I'm biased, but I think the Timberwolves would be the best basketball fit for him. But he's obviously considering other things. He would be perfect in this Timberwolves starting lineup at the four.
5: All right, stay with me for a second. This is the most narcissistic, ego-driven thing I've ever thought of, and I don't mean for me, I mean for LeBron. Mm. But just for if you're going to go pure spectacle, what if you do like a public art installation, like you go full Banksy on it, and you pick a city, but not a major U.S. city like

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1: SEC Media Days begin today, and there's pressure on the conference. They've run college football for years, but the Big Ten has won the last three national championships, and there's become a bit of a cold war between the SEC and the Big Ten with playoff expansion. I'm expecting Greg Sankey to address the SEC's position on that later today. I'm Devin Day.
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7: Your 740 The Fan regional weather for today. Windy with hazy sunshine. Looking for highs near 90 today. 60 the overnight low tonight. For tomorrow, mostly sunny, breezy, not quite as warm. Tomorrow's high of 80. 55 the low tomorrow night. Then hump day Wednesday, mostly sunny. Back up to a high around 85. Thursday, sunshine, a few clouds, and a thunderstorm in spots maybe Thursday afternoon. Thursday's high of 90. That's your 740 The Fan regional weather.
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5: Baseball's hottest team continues to be the Red Sox. Boston has now won 13 straight after beating the Rays 6-1. It's the second longest winning streak in Red Sox franchise history. NFL teams are getting back to work. Rookies for most teams will be reporting to training camp this week. Spain scored less than a minute into the second extra period and then closed out Argentina 1-0 to win the World Cup, Spain's second World Cup title. I'm Matt McCoy.
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7: Your 740 The Fan regional weather for today: windy with hazy sunshine, looking for highs near 90 today, 60 the overnight low tonight. For tomorrow, mostly sunny, breezy, not quite as warm. Tomorrow's high of 80. 55 the low tomorrow night. Then hump day Wednesday, mostly sunny, back up to a high around 85. Thursday, sunshine, a few clouds, and a thunderstorm in spots maybe Thursday afternoon. Thursday's high of 90. That's your 740 The Fan regional weather.
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18: Yeah, no big deal. 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So,
17: how about that?
18: We're going to run it into the ground. You know that, Moss? 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You know, Power Trip's the first KFAN show, but we believe it's the first show in the Twin Cities to go 25 straight years, and we're going to celebrate in Vegas.
19: That is amazing.
18: Thank you.
19: I'm not surprised by it at all. No. But I love the fact that you guys never bring it up.
18: No.
20: Yeah, is this the first time you're here?
19: I had no idea.
18: Why would we?
19: Yeah.
18: Well, we're trying to stay humble, you know?
19: And keep yourself grounded.
18: Well, and we also don't want to rub it in the faces of the other three shows.

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15: 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In it went extra time yesterday in the World Cup.
16: Poro chance to cross, hooks it in. 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
17: 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Will that be the goal that wins Spain their second World Cup title?
15: And indeed it was, as Spain defeating Argentina 1-0 in that extra time. The Twins, tough night, 10-1, tough day at Wrigley Field. They fall to the Cubs 10-1. Zebby Matthews, 3 innings, 9 hits, 10 runs, 8 earned. Twins starting a new series sign at Cleveland. Meanwhile, Red Hawks, well, they dropped a game to Chicago, 9-6 at Newman.
18: Once
19: and, you got your feet set now you know what you're looking forward to.
18: Yeah, well,
19: you know what to do.
18: Yeah, and I didn't understand it at first. I just kept yelling out my name, and you guys had to just turn my mic off. But I did get one, and no one thought I'd get any.
19: Exactly.
18: So here we go.
19: Yep. Zach, what happens?
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19: Good morning, Max Fuller. 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
21: Hey, buenos dias. Black and beautiful. Last time I checked, I don't got a mirror, but I know I'm still black. I don't know if I'm still beautiful, but I'm ready to go, Cor. I'm locked in. I'm dialed.
19: And you think you're due because you're, 0 for 9 or something?
21: I'm 0 for 9.
19: Come on, man.
21: That really shook me, seeing the stats yesterday.
19: You can do it.
21: I'm buns, so it's time to unbun myself.
19: Well, speaking of buns, because we're going to combo platter this, the 45th seed is Michael J. Mussman III.
22: Yeah, I'm playing today for Garage Beers. That's my sponsor, and so I'm very excited to be here.
19: Zachary.
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23: Good morning, everybody. Corey, you mentioned this last week that I used to be decent at this game.
19: And you played weekly for a while. First couple of years of the game.
23: And then I've really fallen off. I think because your clues are much trickier and harder. But I will say this for psychological warfare. I've been told all weekend long that Maxo is the one to beat.
21: Mm. So,
23: Maxo, you've got all the pressure on you, buddy boy.
21: The people's champ. They want to see me win. You know what I'm saying? I owe the crackhead money outside my place. He bet on me. He bet everything he has, which is just
23: a sock.
21: Just a pipe. Yeah. That's his most valued object.
19: Yeah. So. Don't you guys think, before we get to these last two sponsors and talk about Alexis for a second here, too, don't you guys think, though, that we had a couple of people complain that the schedule is not quite balanced? And I'm like, well, again, try to schedule 45 people. But I will say this. I think this is maybe the most even matchup of the nine, right? Like, I think all five of you could win.
21: Yeah, I think all four of us really have a chance.
22: But then how come I'm minus 40?
19: What do you mean, Mus?
22: My goodness.
19: Zach, what happens if Ben wins?
20: Well, Corey, Ben is sponsored by our great friends at Great Clips. And if he wins, stick around to hear how you could win free haircuts for a year from Great Clips.
22: Yeah. Go in and ask for the Ben.
19: Love Great Clips. All right. Last but not least, Alexis, you've done well in this in the past. You've been also shut out in the past.
24: I've also done really poorly.
19: Boom or bust, but still, you can play a little bit. Zachary, what happens if Alexis wins?
20: Alexis is sponsored by our amazing friends at By the Yard. And if she wins, stick around for a one-of-a-kind offer from By the Yard.
19: It's not fair. It's 1.5.
24: No,
19: she's got 1.5
24: people. I have two brains in me for the first time in my life. Yep. I should be as smart as I've ever been.
19: Let's go.
24: Yeah.
19: Let's go.
24: Famous last words.
19: Let's go. 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
19: All right, a couple things to discuss here. You know, I do all nine packs before, and some of them might not be fair, right? Because you might be like, I've never heard of that thing, but that's the luck of the draw. Mm-hmm. On Friday, Washington native Kelsey Cook had Waldrug and Wisconsin Dells in the list and still found a way to get 6 out of 12, right? So sometimes you get a bad draw and still dominate. The lowest seed, Mus, gets to pick the combo. Chad Greenway picked it on Friday. I think he picked number 7. So I need a number, yeah, no, 1
22: so
19: through 9.
22: So he certainly was ranked higher than I was.
19: Sure. Everybody is. Alexis's baby is ranked higher than you. 1 through 9, but not 7.
22: Okay, let's go with 5.
19: Right in the middle, you're going number 5. All right, so here's how this works. Now that we have this packet, this goes up $500 every week. It's up to an all-time high of a $120,000. If the caller gets one letter correct in the right spot, St. Paul Federal Credit Union gives them $250. Which is cool. But if they say both in the right spot, then they win $120,000 and definitely have to buy dinner for Mus, because Mus just picked Peck at number 5.
22: Well, it's either going to be 4 or 5. I couldn't tell which one I was going to go with, because I'm 45th.
19: You went with 5. Good morning. What is your name?
0: Hey, it's Dennis. How you guys doing?
19: Hi, Dennis. Dennis, you have a shot at a lot of money, like $120,000, Dennis.
0: Oh, yeah. Oh, yeah.
19: That's cool, right?
0: Yeah. Oh, yeah. Yeah. Let's do it.
1: Oh, yeah, Dennis.
2: Let's go. Right,
19: let's see here.
3: Dennis.
19: Okay. Dennis, what are you guessing for a shot at $120,000?
0: Let's go with SS.
19: Mm. You're going double S. SS, yes. Right? Okay.
0: SS.
19: Yep. Dennis, for I think the last couple of years, as this thing has started to grow, people have said, like, you know, what's the best strategy to win the jackpot? And I've said double letters is what I was always recommend. And I would say, like, CC, MM, BB, and probably SS. I would just hammer those four. And you have chosen one of those four.
0: I wanted double D, but hockey's not here, so.
19: Yeah, right, fair. You're going SS for a crack at $120,000. Does Dennis have at least one right for $250? And is he alive?
3: Dennis.
19: For a shot at $120,000. You're going with the combo that I would guess the most if I was in your spot. Just today's not the day. Today is not the day. Sorry, Dennis. Yes. I love the strategy. That's the play. Mm. If he had gone double D, he'd have $250, by the way.
2: Oh, so it's hockey's fault for not being here.
19: Because one of the letters is D. The game, 6:38, quarterfinal number 2. The initials will be CD. Mm. The letter C, and then the letter D. You guys all know the rules, but if people are listening for the first time, there's 12 items, people, places, things, phrases. They all share the same initials. They're all going to be the letter C and then D. These 5 competitors yell out their name as soon as they know it. Think they know it, at least. If they pronounce it correctly and they get the answer correct, they get a point. If they get it wrong, they're up for the remainder of just that item. We play best out of 12. All right, here we go. Number 1 of CD.
4: Clue number 1.
19: One of the words is its origin.
4: Clue number 2.
19: It's known for a shield and a crown.
4: Clue number 3.
19: Red, green, gold, and white.
4: Clue number 4.
19: Often appears on an airplane.
4: Clue number 5.
19: Sees a sales spike during flu season.
2: Alexis. Alexis, sorry, my mic was off. Jesus. Cough drops.
19: Fantastic guess, but no. Out for the rest of number 1. Final clue.
4: Clue number six.
19: A slogan once compared this to champagne. 5, 4, 3, 2, 1.
23: Ben.
19: Ben. 5, 4, 3, 2, 1. Anybody else? 5, 4, 3, 2, 1.
22: Muss.
19: Muss. 5, 4, 3, 2.
22: Canada Dry.
19: Yes!
1: Oh! There you go.
19: Stall.
24: And you thought he couldn't do it, guys.
19: That was the absolute maximum amount of time, because Ben gave you 5 seconds. You had an additional 5 seconds, and you rang it in at 5 seconds.
24: That was clutch, Muss.
19: Muss gets Canada Dry at the last second. Muss has never ordered a Canada Dry.
20: Absolutely not.
19: Muss, the 45th seed.
22: Fair.
19: Muss takes a 1-0 lead. Here's number two of CD.
4: Clue number one.
19: This is 1 of 3 or 1 of 6.
4: Clue number two.
19: Has featured Bad Boys.

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4: 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Keyshaw gets by him. Goes all the way to the warning tracks. This could get fun. Three-run score. Nico Hoerner stops at third. Clears the bags. It's 6-0 Cubs.
3: Twins fall 10-1. Meanwhile, at Newman yesterday.
5: And Sermo blasts the ball high in the air to left field. Boy, this ball's going back. This ball's way back there. This ball is gone. He's done it again. The Serminator has struck one more time. His fifth home run in 3 days. And the Red Hawks have taken a 2-1 lead. How about that?
3: Well, Sermo would hit two, but the Red Hawks fall 9-6.
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5: The recent July WASDE report lowered global wheat production and tightened ending stocks. Rich Nelson, the chief strategist with Ellendale, said the market appears to be pricing that into the balance sheet.
8: We have a tight U.S. balance sheet, but the price has not really reflected that story, and it looks like they're looking more or less at non-U.S. production around the world and non-U.S. exports being a dominating factor. So it's a story, and aside from today's new news for Russia right now, temporarily stopping exports due to Ukraine attacks. In one area, we do have a little premium added to prices. But before this, I would suggest we really haven't seen the new crop balance sheet reflected in these current prices.
5: Lower supplies will likely begin boosting world wheat prices.
8: I do think so. The key thing I'm going to argue is we might have to wait just a few more months. The El Nino story, or the super El Nino, whatever you want to call it, this will impact harvest numbers out of India as well as out of Australia. So I do think that that fourth quarter harvest story, which is what those two countries contribute to, I do think that that one will have a more of a production cut, and we'll probably get some more dramatic, scary headlines from the news wires, and maybe then some higher prices.
5: Again, that's Rich Nelson of Ellendale. With your ag news, I'm Farm and Ranch Director Sarah Heinrich for the Growing Harvest Ag Network.
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8: 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Well, the Minnesota Twins and the Chicago Cubs going toe-to-toe yesterday. Wrigley Field, rubber game of the series. Yeah, this one was over relatively soon.
9: Bregman, deep to left field. Martin, he's back. He looks up. It's gone! Two-run home run. Bregman.
8: Cubs defeat the Twins 10-1. Zebby Matthews gives up 10 runs, 8 earned, and 3 innings of work. Twins lose yesterday. They drop the series. It snaps their 5-series win streak. They'll try to start a new one tonight. A 4-game series beginning tonight at Cleveland. Meanwhile, the Fargo-Moorhead Redhawks had a 6-1 lead yesterday. Jose Sermo clubbed 2 more home runs. He had 6 homers over the weekend. But the Redhawks fall yesterday 9-6 to Chicago. Dog salvage a game.
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13: It remains to be seen if yesterday's loss to Spain was Lionel Messi's final game in an Argentina jersey. He's the first man to play in 6 World Cups. After days of speculation, Ward Manuel, the AD at Michigan, will step down at the end of this calendar year. He's led the athletic department for over a decade. Arizona Cardinals director of college scouting Ryan Gold, suspended indefinitely for violating the NFL's gambling policy, is appealing the ban. I'm Frank Aaron.
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15: Later today at 12 noon, it's the Common Man program right here on Duff and... not a bunch of time here, but thank you so much, Pete Najarian, Dan Hayes, Brett Blakemore for producing. But as we're about ready to get out of here, what on earth is Micah Parsons telling Myles Garrett about his lot in life and what he still can do? I love this this little audio back and forth. You'll hear Micah Parsons and Myles Garrett. 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
17: Thank you, bro.
16: Hold on.
17: Yeah, what are we talking about?
16: Hold on. Yes, that record stands, and we're not taking that away. But we're talking about actual gameplay here, y'all. There's nobody in a league who can line up from left to right and play every position as if they got paid at that position. Facts.
17: I have a sack at every spot across the line.
16: You can have a sack at, I'm talking about truly play it at my weight. Facts.
17: I can't be 240, bro. That's
16: facts.
17: That's not what I'm asked to do. I actually got to set the edge.
16: No, I
17: play the run.
16: Hold on.
17: Get TFLs.
15: All right, we can pull that out. Now, Micah Parsons, by the way, and he's gonna start the season on the shelf. We have any idea how many games he's gonna be out? I mean, could it be 6-7, like that far into the season?
18: The hope is you start on the pup and you get him back for, I think, week 5 against the Bears off the top of my head. Okay. That's the hope. Okay. That's best case. But we don't know.
15: He's an absolute game changer. And I loved that, though, just kind of the bravado and the confidence that he has. And these guys got to have it.
18: Mm-hmm.
15: A guy that, by the way, in Micah Parsons, who has averaged 13 sacks a season in his first 5. Talking to Myles Garrett, who just set the NFL record, and at just 30 years old, already has 125 sacks over the course of his 9-year career. And, you know, I think about, like, Hall of Famers, you know, in our house, whether it's Jared Allen, Hall of Famer with buck 36, John Randall, 137 and a half. Myles Garrett has 125 and a half sacks at age 30. And, you know, someone's going to hit me in the text line or something on X and say, you're forgetting about this guy. But are we this close maybe to somebody challenging after all these years? I mean, Julius Peppers played forever. He had a buck 59, but is Myles Garrett potentially finding his way to being just the second dude in NFL history with 200 sacks? He's got to get some years under his belt still to go. But if he plays another five, six strong seasons at nearly 14 a year, Myles Garrett very much in that conversation. But that's it for 9 to noon. I just wanted to take a shot at our neighbors to the east. Come on, Micah. He's going to cause us so many problems when he gets back healthy. But we don't care about the pack today. There's no doubt about that. Thank you, Brett Blakemore, mm-hmm. for producing. I'm Nordo. It's been 9 to noon. PA continues his whale-watching expedition. He'll return on Wednesday. Tomorrow, more fun. And until then, have an awesome afternoon. Thanks for listening to The Fan. The program is next. Cheers. Easy credit ripples,
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21: With your ag news, I'm Farm and Ranch Director Sarah Heinrich. USDA meteorologist Brad Rippey says a mix of temperatures and above normal precipitation are forecasted for the period of July 21st through the 27th.
22: We should see a return to near normal temperatures across the northern plains, the Midwest, and the Northeast, which happens to be the areas that are the hottest right now. That heat will be pushed south and west, so we expect above normal temperatures throughout the western U.S. and across the south. In terms of precipitation, with that subtle pattern change, we expect to see quite a bit of moisture, some of that related to the monsoon, some of that related to other disturbances. Near or above normal rainfall expected across the country. Areas expecting the greatest likelihood of wetter than normal conditions will be the middle and northern Atlantic states and much of the west related to a much more active monsoon circulation.
21: Brazil, the top global competitor to U.S. corn and soybeans, just wrapped up another huge harvest. But the next crop will be planted against some strong market and weather headwinds. Dr. Michael Cordonnier, president of Soybean and Corn Advisor, calls it a perfect storm of problems.
0: You got the fertilizer issue, then you got high fuel costs and low commodity prices. And in Brazil, they got an additional problem U.S. farmers don't have, and that's a lack of credit for production loans and high interest rates. The prime rate in Brazil is 15%.
21: Cordonier says that could result in Brazil expanding its soybean acreage by as little as 1%, the lowest rate of expansion in 20 years. He added there's another concern. The El Nino weather pattern that's affecting North American crops also influences South America, where it could have significant results.
0: In Brazil, you can plant your soybeans in either September, October, or November, and if the rainy season is good later on, you get a good yield. But the problem is the safrinha corn that they plant after soybeans. So if dry weather delays the soybean planting, say until October or November in central Brazil, there's no time to plant a second crop of corn.
21: Cordonier says the market is very interested in what Brazil may do this coming growing season. With a look at your top ag news headlines from across the region, I'm Farm and Ranch Director Sarah Heinrich for the Growing Harvest Ag Network.
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2: If future first ballot Hall of Fame defensive tackle Aaron Donald does in fact return to the Los Angeles Rams, as ESPN Adam Schefter alluded to yesterday, it will give the Rams an absolutely stacked defense that includes Donald and Myles Garrett. And while the Rams might not win the NFC, it's tough to poke holes in this team with the reigning MVP at quarterback and a monster defense on the other side. I'm Nick Costos.
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8: Your 740 The Fan regional weather for tonight. Looking for partly cloudy conditions. Overnight low around 60 tonight. For tomorrow, mostly sunny, breezy, not as warm tomorrow. Tomorrow's high of 80. 55 the low tomorrow night. 85 and sunshine on Wednesday. Thursday, sunshine. A few clouds, could see a scattered thunderstorm or so. Thursday afternoon, Thursday's high of 90. Heading into the weekend, Friday, partly cloudy and high of 86. It's your 740 The Fan regional weather.
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31: I'm through standing in line, the clubs I'll never get in. It's like the bottom of the ninth, and I'm never gonna win this.
32: It's Shermer, blasts the ball high in the air to left field. Boy, this ball's going back. This ball's way back there. This ball is gone. He's done it again. The Sermonator has struck one more time. His fifth home run in 3 days. And the Red Hawks have taken a 2-1 lead. How about that?
31: I need a credit card that's got no limit.
9: Bregman, deep to left field. Martin, he's back. He looks up. It's gone. Two-run home run, Alex Bregman.
31: Full of old guitars.
9: Fly drive, center field. Keyshaw gets by him. Goes all the way to the warning tracks. This could get fun. Three-run score. Nico Hoerner stops at third. Clears the bags. It's 6-0 Cubs.
31: Because we all just want to be big rock stars and live in hilltop bosses.
9: Hoerner chance to cross. Hooks it in. Williams battling. Knocks it down.
3: Watches it the whole way, sets his body, and fires one past Emmy Martinez. Will that be the goal that wins Spain their second World Cup title?
31: Yeah, I want to be a rock star. Hey, hey, I want to be a rock star.
9: Fly ball up center. It is back. It is gone. Say goodnight. Wild Bill.
31: I can eat my meals for free.
4: And that's a base hit to right field. Rushing rounds third. He's coming home. Moving to third, Edmund. The throw comes to second. It's an RBI single for Ohtani. And the Dodgers lead 7-1 as they're pulling away.
31: Blow my money for me.
32: Uh-oh. Jose's done it again. He's done it again. Way up, way back, and it is over on Bright Boulevard. I've run out of words. Marge, track it down. He has 6 home runs this weekend. Jose Sermo.
8: It is a Monday edition of the Jack Michaels Show. Tommy Fox in the studio and OMG. Oh, my Gunderson. That's the OMG, the Gunderson studio here. Good to have you with us on a Monday. The weekend is coming on. I felt like it was just... Oh, my microphone smells like sour cream and oh, that's because I just had sour cream.
5: Just add some sour cream and onion
8: like,
5: chips from Quickstar.
8: Greatest microphone ever.
5: I would love to have just a microphone or a headset that would just smell of like, you know, your favorite chips. Right. Like my favorite is barbecue chips.
8: Oh, just think of that mic smell like barbecue chips.
5: Yeah, I mean mine doesn't, but I would love it if it did.
8: Usually it just smells like, you know, musty old, has anybody cleaned these mics before? But yeah, that's mine. I'm like, it's got a great, I just realized it just had a big sour cream chips. good to have you with us today. It is, I figured the weekend flew.
5: Yeah.
8: I don't know about you, Tommy, but the weekend, I felt like I was just in this chair Friday, like a minute ago, even though there was a lot of things that happened over the weekend that we'll address and get to and move, not the very least to being that last cut you heard right there. I've been doing, I don't know, but I've been doing games for 30 some odd years off, you know, what have you. And it just means I'm older, Tommy. My daughter's turned 28. Yesterday I said, oh, girls, that means daddy's not getting any younger either. But the, a lot of games, 4,000, whatever the number is at, 4,400, whatever. And I've seen, and even the games when I had a hiatus off and God bless him, Scotty Miller was calling games and he saw a lot of big things. Jesse Horlbeck for one, 4 home runs on Father's Day. We'll never forget that. What a great feat that was. Jesse was in here. We were talking about that not long ago. A tremendous feat. We've seen so much, as you maybe have too. But I'll tell you this, I never did 3 games when a guy hit 6 home runs, was 7-for-12 with 15 RBI. That was a weekend, Jose Sermo. Tommy, that is it was an incredible weekend. The only bad part about it is yesterday the Red Hawks decided they were just going to give that game back. You know, they were up 6-1 and let it. That's when you wear a little bit. It just didn't hold on, and that hurts.
5: Yeah.
8: But 7-for-12, this is baseball, and slow pitch softball. You know, this is baseball where they're trying to get you out. It's as good a 3 game as I've seen personally as a Red Hawks broadcaster. Nothing jumps out. A lot of things that were good, but nothing comes in the neighborhood of what Jose Sermo is doing right now, Tommy. It's unbelievable right now.
5: And mind you, he's a switch hitter. He's doing it on both sides of the plate. That's one thing that's really impressed me with Jose Sermo, not just because of the fact that he's had 20-plus home runs before the month of August. It's the fact that he's performing well on both sides of the plate. It's insane.
8: He gets in, and I don't know even if I could generate a text club question regarding this, but if you look at Jose, and you're right, he has in a majority of this weekend were left-handed because that's, you know, the right he's going, but right. He hit some oppo anyway. So, yeah. You know, the beginning of the year, Jose went on a string where he had 7 homers in 8 games. It's just an unbelievable stretch. It's bunches. And then, you know, kind of, you know, went into it. Obviously, he's not getting balls to swing at or, you know, and he'll strike out every now and then. But then he gets it. Then he'll come back and he'll pop like 2 in 4 days, you know. And then now he's at 6 in 3 days. And now you know what the question is. That's just a bunch. It's bunched together. So with the Red Hawks record is what, 29? The league record is 33. Tommy, you just said it. He's hit one that hasn't counted yet. You know, so there's one out there.
5: That's going to count tomorrow, right?
8: Yeah, it's September 1st.
5: Oh, okay. Gotcha.
8: So he's, it's a game with Winnipeg that was suspended because of rain. And the game, not this weekend in Winnipeg, but September 1st when the Red Hawks are here. He's at 23 now, which is really 24, and the Hawks have, you know, a lot of games left. And if he starts bunching up again, Jose's goal was 40. And you're thinking, and for those that, if you don't understand the American Association, if you're thinking, well, what's 40? What big deal? I mean, Maris had 61, and Aaron Judge, and Barry Bond. But no. They only play 100 games.
5: Right.
8: It's a 100-game regular season. And, you know, it's not, usually you don't see everybody play all 100. I mean, eventually your body or injury or get a one rest day. The days that you're off, there's only a handful of days that you're off, and most of those are on buses in the middle of the night coming back from Milwaukee or you name it, you know, and you're rolling your body out of bed and you're playing. So you don't see this. So it is really crazy how this is working out. I'm so impressed with Jose, and he's such a good human being. And, you know, Hawks have Dylan Thomas, who's a big league guy, but he just goes about his business. It's just something you can't do, Tommy. It's not like, I asked Chris Coast in the pre-year, say, just kicks and giggles. Hey, Chris, do you guys go up trying to hit home run? You know, I had for that question, you know, and, you know, back in our day, I mean, we swung real hard. We tried to lift it out of the park. I get that, but... and I wonder if, you know, Jose's just trying to, he's getting the ball out in front of the plate, obviously getting some reverse rotation on that thing, getting it up, and he's powerful, so his balls tend to leave, you know, when he does that. So, or he's tearing someone's face off with a line drive somewhere. But it is, I don't know, Tommy, the group that he's on, the 6 and 3, I'll throw it out. And feel free to Google if you want. You know, it's Monday. The weekend. We're not going to make you, not going to throw something out where you have to use your brain
5: too much.
8: We're
5: going to make it easy. We're going to make it easy.
8: You
5: today.
8: Have to use your brain too much. But feel free to Google a little bit and educate us on a grouping. So something that comes close to that. And pick your sport. Take your sport, whatever sport you want. But here's what I'm going to bring to the table. 6 homers. 3 games, 15 RBI. And then went 7 for 12. You know, so, I mean, hit for average, too. But I'm going to – that's going to be mine and Tommy's today is going to be – you come back at us at 35270. I'll see your 7 for 12 with 6 homers and 15 RBI in 3 games, and I'll raise you a blank. You know, you fill in that. So, there you go. I mean, a couple things come to mind.
5: Oh, yeah.
8: It's a grouping question here.
5: Yeah, there's a lot of players that come to mind. I won't say them because they're...
8: You don't want to give away the answer? You don't want to let others go first?
5: Well, let them go first. I have a couple that came to mind, but it's a little bit more of like biased answers, so I'll just...
8: I'm not talking about individual days now. This isn't the old Wilt Chamberlain 100-point thing we talked about, right? This is a grouping deal.
5: Yeah, grouping.
8: You've got a grouping idea?
5: In like a single month.
8: That's a grouping.
5: So I guess, okay,
8: it's a month, you better come up with a big number.
5: Christian Yelich, April 2019. 14 home runs.
8: First of all, you're so Milwaukee. Go, kid.
5: I mean,
8: that's a shock that it was a Milwaukee player.
5: Yeah, such a shocker.
8: Okay, go ahead. What are you... Well, it just better be big.
5: Well, I think that was the one I was coming up with the entire time. I don't think I've had anything bigger right
8: so
5: now.
8: So Yelich in a month hit what?
5: 14 home runs.
8: Okay.
5: Yeah. So, that, I mean.
8: Probably 20-some games then?
5: Yeah. Well, yeah, I'd say around that 20-game, 25-game
8: 20,
5: range.
8: 24, 25. Yeah, cause 30 days probably had maybe three or four off days.
5: Yeah, I'm pretty sure that's okay. What it was.
8: Do you have his RBI in that total in that month, or roughly?
5: This is something I'm going to have to Google.
8: Do you think he had 30 RBI in that month?
5: I think he had somewhere close to that.
8: Okay. All right. That's a good grouping.
5: Yeah, I mean, it's definitely something that, you know, I remember pretty well because that was the same season where he messed up his knee. Okay, I have the answer.
8: Of course 30, he does.
5: 34 RBI.
8: Oh, well, there you go.
5: So okay. That's like mid-30s.
8: Yeah. Yeah, that's if you did it every month, you'd have one heck of an RBI total.
5: Mm-hmm.
8: All right, so you said 14 bombs and 34 RBI?
5: That is correct.
8: In a month?
5: Yes.
8: Major League Baseball, Christian Yelich.
5: Yes.
8: All right. There you go.
5: So, I'm sure there's something that can beat that by a mile.
8: I'm sure we're going to have a boulder come in here and say that 900 series, you know, probably a couple of people out there. But that's the question today. Our hand is going to be Sermo. Three games, six homers, seven hits, 7-for-12, 15 RBI in three games. That's my grouping question today. My guess is there's probably a Gretzky out there that did a group of something, couple get right. There's probably, I imagine there might be that. I don't know, maybe not. There might be some unknowns that did something over a weekend series that maybe just aren't as popular, or maybe we don't remember them as much.
5: Yeah.
8: So anyway, but I wanted to start with that today because I think that's neat. On top of that, you know, get tickets. Get out to Newman. I mean, that's it. You know, your better half's family. They're diehard sports people,
5: yeah,
8: right?
5: Season ticket holders going to the game tonight.
8: So, I mean, not just to push tickets and sell tickets. So hopefully you come out and have a good time no matter what. Newman Outdoor Field's always a good
5: time.
8: And
5: I think it's Dollar Dog Night, too.
8: Darn tootin'. I watched Fargo the other day. Darn tootin'.
5: Oh, I tell you what.
8: Jeepers.
5: I think that's King of the Hill. I don't know.
8: I get you a real good deal in this true coat car. You're not selling me a car, Jerry. There's not a wood shiver night coming up this week, too.
5: That's right, on Wednesday, if I'm correct.
8: Jabari Henry and Jose Sermo are locked into this home run chase. These two guys are terrific human beings, number one, if you ever get to know both. And Jabari threw to Jose during the home run derby last Wednesday, which was kind of neat.
5: That was.
8: So now the race is on. I'm not saying, you know, this isn't like promise you Jose's going to hit a home run, but let me tell you, he is technically two away from tying the lead in the career home runs.
5: Which is just insane.
8: They got a four-gamer with Gary. I think Gary's got some lefties this week, so we'll see him maybe right-handed. Anyway, so get out. Yeah, Dollar Dog Night. It's children's Sanford's Children's Coin Bank Night, one of these Tuesday, I think, tomorrow. And then it's a doubleheader tomorrow. And then you got the wood chippers going on Wednesday.
5: Fargo wood chippers.
8: It'd be great if Jose, well, again, it's not like he's reaching a point like you're surpassing Babe Ruth or Hank Aaron or Roger. I mean, he eventually is going to get to a point, you would think, knocking on wood, that he is going to surpass the franchise record for homers and the league record for homers. If he does that this week, Tommy, I'm just going to disconnect and call it a year.
5: You're just going to call it a career.
8: If he hits eight in the league, I mean,
5: you're calling it a career.
8: Right. No, that's it. I don't know what else I'm going to call anymore. But yeah, that's so anyway, get out to Newman Outdoor Field, 7:02 tonight, 5:30 start time tomorrow. It's a twin bill. And then 7:02 on Wednesday. We've got a winner in the FIFA World Cup.
5: Oh, do we? It feels bad. It feels kind of weird that the World Cup's over. I said this on Friday. It feels like the World Cup just blew by.
8: Is there World Cup remorse? I know, like, the Dakota Fusion, the girls here, the North Dakota team, we've got some local soccer teams that are in national type 16 and under things, and I get that. But do you think there's some World Cup withdrawal happening around the world, like, that are sad that it's, like, lives are empty
5: I feel like there is. You know, there's a lot of people. Soccer is definitely probably the most popular sport in the world. I mean, on paper. So I would assume, yeah, I think there is some World Cup withdrawals because this is probably, I think there's a lot of people, one of the better World Cups that have been played. You know, this is the first time, and I can't remember the last time the USA hosted a World Cup.
8: And it'll probably be a while now until they host again sometime, maybe.
5: Yeah, well, and it's going to be a while till the next World Cup happens, which I think is in Morocco, if I'm not mistaken.
8: That and a couple of other, you know, like we did, there were some in Mexico, a little bit in Canada, primarily in the United States.
5: I know Morocco is one of the host countries.
8: Morocco,
5: I think,
8: in Pisa. Isn't that a J-Lo song?
5: I think so.
8: Dude in Pisa.
5: It sounds like another song that I know. I don't know. Jack's got me thinking.
8: Yeah, well, music is my life.
5: There
8: you in the 80s, but I mean, it's still, it's in there. I know we'll bring Doc Phil on around the round table here coming up, but I understand that I hang with some people that are in a text club, that group text, I won't call them out, that are anti-Argentina, not Argentina fans.
5: Text in at 35270. Kirby, I'm assuming someone's referring to Kirby Puckett.
8: There's only one Kirby that we hear about.
5: That is true. Had a day in Milwaukee. I was lucky enough to be there. I believe his great game that day was surrounded by an amazing hitting streak.
8: Okay. So, again, the question is a grouping, a three-day or a week, or like you with Yelich, a month. So, outside of a day, I'd love to hear if it was a hitting streak. That's, I think, what the texter is probably alluding to. So, X number of game hitting streak capped off by a big day, maybe? Is that what I'm gleaning?
5: I believe so, because like there's no numbers, so like
8: Okay, well, I might have to research that. And remember, it's free to Google.
5: It's a free to Google Monday.
8: It's not a Google free day. That'd be no Google. So it's a free Google day.
5: Free Google. There.
8: Any questions that come up or rhetorical thoughts, it is free to Google today. There,
5: yes.
8: Oftentimes it is not.
5: Free to Google.
8: We will Google, we'll physically call Phil Johnson, Dr. Phil, for our roundtable. We'll get that. Twins let one get away, a series, that is. Yesterday's game was just, Chicago.
5: Saturday's, though, was definitely.
8: Yeah, that was one. Didn't look very pretty.
5: Not specifically in that ninth inning.
8: Yeah, and it. It's a base running blunders and that hurts. And now, of course, they're not their World Series, but she's a big one starting tonight. And I like that. You know, Bybee, good hurler, and Joe Ryan. So I love the matchup tonight in Cleveland. That's a four gamer starting tonight. Again, it's not the end of the world, but the Twins walked into this weekend tied for the wild card. They come out of it two games back and four back in the Central Division. So you got a divisional opponent. Say no more. You can close the gap and make a little run on them. And remind me to take up golf and be really good at it. Because Ryan Fox won the Open. A thriller.
5: Yeah, British Open.
8: They run the Open, yep. At the Royal Birkdale. They took away the British on that. Now it's just known as the Open.
5: The Open.
8: Yep, it's very prestigious. Now it's just the Open.
5: Just the Open.
8: But remind me to take up golf and be really good at it, because that purse for him, $3.2
5: million.
8: Wow. Be a really good caddy with lots of great advice.
5: I wonder how good Happy Gilmore would be in these days.
8: Yeah, probably not. I mean, maybe. We don't see anybody.
5: We don't see anybody take 5 yards, like a 5 yard head start.
8: But I'll guarantee you, everybody, the sounding of our voices today has probably tried it on a golf course. You know they did the minute that movie came out.
5: Just tap it in.
8: Doc Phil joining the roundtable coming up. It is a Monday today edition. It's a busy week, and I know Twins we'll have on Thursday, but a busy week. Lots of stuff planned this week as we start knocking July out. We're back with Doc Phil next. I'm Jack. That's Tommy Fox. 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
15: 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I got a bad case of loving you.
17: Doctor?
18: Doctor?
17: Doctor?
18: Doctor?
19: Doctor?
18: Doctor?
19: Doctor?
20: What's up, Doc?
8: I like our intro for Doc Phil. That the one comes from Spies Like Us. If you've ever seen that movie, Doc probably has. And Chevy Chase and what is it, Dan Aykroyd, perhaps? Chevy and Dan, they're on a mission there, and they get in that tent and go, doctor, they're pretending to be doctor, and then Bob Hope comes in and says, doctors, huh? Glad I'm not sick. That was the kicker line on that. Dr. Phil Johnson, now just professionally retired, even though, Tommy, if you somehow came away with a torn meniscus, Doc would at least tell you where to go or what to do.
5: There you go. That's I'm not athletic as I used to be, so.
8: Right, Doc? You can still, you legally do that, right, Doc? Huh?
29: Yeah. Tommy, we're all not as athletic as we used to be.
8: I bet you, Doc, you know, you're a multi-sport guy. You're a pretty athletic fella. Yep. And our question was, I just because of what I witnessed in called over the weekend with Jose Sermo, hit a home run Friday night, 3 on Saturday, then just for good measure, dropped 2 more yesterday. The guy, 6 home runs in a 3-game series with 15 RBI. So my question was, you know, feel free to enlighten us all, everybody. You can use the text club at 35270. What's the greatest, like, grouping accomplishment have you seen? You know, something in more than one game, or Tommy dropped Christian Yelich in a month at, you know, 14 homers at 34 RBI. My guess is, Phil, in the athleticness that you are, you probably had a good week or two or month or a few games packed together. No?
29: Oh, yeah. Yeah. No, there were some... There were some highlights of the career, but yeah, absolutely. What I'm thinking, though, is more like at the professional level.
8: Yeah.
29: How many quarterbacks have thrown for consecutive games over 300 yards?
8: Ooh. Or better yet, well, I'm going to throw Warren Moon's name out right out of the gate because Warren Moon was like a video game, wasn't it? Remember, Doc? And he had some CFL action, too.
29: Edmonton Eskimos.
0: Yep.
29: Can't say that anymore, but we're going to say it. Edmonton Eskimos.
0: That's what they were.
29: That's what they were. And he was at the University of Washington, I think.
0: Yeah,
29: too.
0: Yeah. But to that point, I guess now it would be almost like consecutive weeks of 400 yards or more, yep. I wonder.
29: Well, you know? Yeah, that would. There's been a few of those.
0: Or consecutive weeks of 100-yard receiving performances in the NFL. Like consecutive
29: cuts made in the PGA.
0: Consecutive. And maybe because we're looking for the grandest of things, maybe consecutive top 10 finishes or something like that. That's kind of what we're getting at. The home run, why baseball to me, Doc, tends to stand out, because if anybody stood in a batter's box and watched a ball come at you at 93 or 94 with movement, then maybe 77, and then maybe a rise ball up, and then maybe a slider at your back. It's just a sport designed not for you to be successful. And when someone goes 7 for 12 in 3 games with 6 homers and 15 RBI, either A, the pitchers are making a lot of mistakes, or, which some are certainly, that's usually a result. In a dog, a home run, yeah, it's usually probably a mistake.
29: You know what? I would look at it at a different way. I would look at it as the challenge. I mean, I'd look at it like fly fishing. You know, I got to get the right fly, the right drift, and maybe I'll catch that fish. With a pitcher, if I throw the perfect pitch and it's where I need it to be, because I know he won't hit it,
0: yeah,
29: then I win. But if I don't, he may send it out of the park.
0: Right.
29: So there's always that challenge. So I think I would consider it more of a challenge. I will tell you this. In my career, when I was the fellow at the University of Western Ontario in London, Ontario, Canada, which was the double A team for the Tigers,
0: yep.
29: So the London Tigers, I went to batting practice one day for practice.
0: I stood in there,
29: and I just got scared like crazy, because that ball was coming at me, and then it wasn't.
0: No.
29: You know, and I hit some, but, you know, it just was like, whoa, this is pretty hard.
0: It the fellas that make it look easy, and ladies in softball, right. You know, the ones that make it look relatively easy, like, how could you take 90-something, 97 coming in, and turn it around at 109 or 110, and it looks like you did it without much effort. That is incredible.
29: But, you know, in their eyes, and I asked some of the guys, you know, there were a couple big leaguers. I'm just trying to remember the name. Mostly they were pitchers at London. Sure. But I asked them, and they said, there is a point where those of us that can really do it, we see the seams on the ball. And we see what that pitch is going to do, because the rotation of the seams determines where it's going to go.
0: Yep.
29: And I go, wow. So does it look like a beach ball? And he goes, it looks bigger.
0: Yeah.
29: He said, but we can really slow it down. And I'm going, that's just amazing.
0: It's a great call, because Ted Williams used to, in his, the old Splendid Splitter, could do that. And I think what you said, you know, these guys that can pitch recognition, and then their swing is good, so their barrel to the ball is, you know, everything is just it's muscle memory, it's pitch recognition, their bats through the zone, and boom, they catch it out front. And in Jose's case, lifting it and it's gone, and it's, you know, it's pretty good feat. So that's my question on that. I noticed today the roundtable just throwing some things out. Michigan's athletic director is stepping down at the end of the calendar year. That was announced. The university announced that today. And Michigan's gone through enough of their stuff, I guess. You know, and obviously, I think you get various things that Ward Manuel is stepping down. 58 years old. Over a decade, he led that athletic department. Think about it. You're the AD at Michigan. That's just
5: a big deal.
0: Yeah, it's a big deal. Powerhouse thing. And so you got national championships, men's basketball, NCAA run-ins, legal issues, assistant coaches, and the firing of Sharon Moore, and all this stuff. I won't throw anything like that at you, Doc, but how great is that job? I mean, like, is that one of the most, would that be a sought-after job from someone in that field? Or would the issues surrounding sometimes these high-profile collegiate programs the salary not worth the pain? I don't know. You know what I'm getting at, Doc? How attractive is the Michigan athletic director's job? The most attractive, or it's going to come with some caveats?
29: I think it's one of the most attractive because it's a Big Ten school. It's always in the national spotlight. But from 30,000 feet, I don't think Ward Emanuel did a good job negotiating all these scandals. They just seem to drag on and drag on. And, you know, in my opinion, you should have just stepped right up and said, hey, boom, can't have this, you're gone.
0: Yeah.
29: Boom, can't have this, you're gone, you know, no matter what. And I think the Regents, that's what they said, is that, you know, there's been way too many scandals here. You've tarnished the name of the University of Michigan. I think the thing that was the final straw, the basketball team wins the national championship and the guy's only been there 2 years and he bolts. Mm. You've got to do everything you can to keep him there. And I don't think they did, you know, and Dusty May, I'm sure maybe he saw something, or maybe, you know, he just said, oh man, this just, you know, I can do better. There's a lot going on here and it's a distraction. But I think you've got to do everything you can to keep Dusty May. I'm not saying that he shouldn't have gone to the NBA and, you know, and get a better paycheck, but they should have been able in this day and age, if they're going to pay a rookie quarterback, freshman, $4 million, they could find a way to make Dusty May stay and continue that great tradition that he has started there at Michigan. And now who knows what's going to happen. But, you know, you just got to find a way to keep those really good coaches. But I just think, it's a highly sought-after spot. You know, they'll get some high-caliber people applying for it. But there's still a little bit of a mess to clean up. But I think that was probably Ward Emanuel's, you know, his downfall. He just didn't take care of those messes or didn't see them coming and didn't maybe respond in the right way.
0: I don't know if you're like I am, and I see movement at a position, and I immediately think, going, how attractive is that position? That's what I always, if someone loses their job, unfortunately, or whatever the case may be, or they leave it, I always look at that and just think, I wonder how attractive that position is. ADs, and maybe now it's different. Maybe now, I mean, just lawyers have to get involved, and you're just out at a podium, you know, denying or saying we're investing, we're looking, you know, who knows, when some scandals type hit or whatever just is out of their control. But I think you nailed it, Doc. I think that people genuinely just want to hear some straightforward stuff. And an athletic director, that's kind of their role. I mean, they're the ones that are at the podium all the time. But yeah, I don't know if you do that. It's just like you know, orthopedic surgeon. How attractive is that job? Well, if I knew what I was doing, it'd be an attractive job.
29: If I didn't. And you know who I think would be a good candidate?
0: Who's that?
29: And I have no idea. I think you take Gene from Kansas State.
0: Oh,
29: every place he's gone. Remember, he was at Iowa.
0: Yeah.
29: You know, every place he's gone, he's really been successful. He's cleaned up programs. He's made them, you know, very reputable.
0: Yeah, nice word.
29: I think he'd be a great candidate.
0: Well, and look at his temperament. So you don't look at Gene and, you know, you see a guy, okay, got a backbone, obviously. He'll stand up. He'll certainly be behind his hires. You know, he doesn't shy away, I don't think, from that, you know, because a lot of times ADs...
29: But he calls them out.
0: And also calls them out, right? But ADs are attached to the hires, right? I mean, that's
29: right.
0: Par for the course on that. Some of them are out of your control. I'm not saying that every AD and every coach should be let go at the same time, but there's a degree of that. But you're right. He comes across, is calls things out, speaks it like it is, and maybe at Michigan, that's it. I mean, again, I don't know what that salary brings, but when you're the AD at Michigan, you got a lot on your plate.
5: That's, like I said, it's a big deal.
0: Or any big, pick your Big Ten school.
5: Exactly.
0: Yeah.
5: Any one of them.
0: So.
29: But, I mean, their annual their annual budget just alone.
0: Yeah.
29: I can't remember. I think it's, but the budget for the athletic department alone, I think it's in that $30 to $40 million range.
0: Yeah, those Ohio State budgets and Michigan budgets.
29: Well, but that's not even including the football. football stuff that's done after. You're supposed to keep that, you know, $20 million in for the NIL and all that.
0: I've got the answer, Doc. You want to know the 26-27 fiscal year budget for Michigan Athletic?
29: Yeah.
0: $297.3 million.
5: Whoa.
29: Oh, I was kind of close. Gee.
5: Wow.
29: Wow.
0: Over a quarter billion dollar budget.
29: That's like the budget for some small country.
0: I mean,
5: that's it. Like,
0: I bet you half the countries in the world would be envious to have that kind of, we can finally fix that road. You know, it's like 297.3.
29: Wow.
5: That's something.
0: That's just
29: how much of that, I wonder, is state funds?
0: Yeah, that I'd like to see the breakdown.
5: Yeah.
0: Oh, well, let me see this down. I see the revenue drivers.
29: How much is that, the donations, and how much is the state funds? And
0: well, I like how the one says revenue drivers.
29: Their out-of-state tuition is wild.
0: Is well, that you know, that's, you know, you're familiar with that, are you?
29: I'm familiar with that.
0: Yeah. She's yeah, but a brilliant young.
29: But it was worth it.
0: Yeah,
29: it worth
0: she's it. Great. It says that revenue drivers of the 297.3 million Michigan's athletic member, revenue drivers, aside from the robust home football schedule, the department projects additional funds from two major summer stadium concerts. Well, yeah, that's pretty good. Yeah, I'm sure that's going to get it in. I imagine the state's got to kick something in, don't they? That's a.
29: I remember when I would go to games there with my daughters, I think when they had a home football game, They easily made over, what was it, $1 million or $1.5 million per game. Yeah. And that's included after the expenses of paying, you know, the other teams and stuff like that. But I think the community, Ann Arbor, I think the economic boost was like $8 million a weekend. Yeah. And that seemed kind of low. Going, wow, you know, because everybody goes out to eat. Everybody, you know, you got to have the, got to get all the supplies for your tailgating and everything else and all that. But that seemed kind of low, but.
0: The estimated valuation of University of Michigan is $1.16 billion.
29: Yeah, I could see that.
5: But with a B.
0: And by the way, and not that we're going to, if we had more time to play a game and give out fabulous prizes, we would get people on here and see if they can guess the top five. Michigan is number five.
5: Okay.
0: So let's take a call first. I know Doc's such a cerebral guy. I guarantee his head's going, oh, I bet you I can name a couple more of those.
5: We have Bud on the line.
0: Bud's on one. Hi, Bud. Welcome to the round table. How you doing, buddy?
1: Good. Thanks for picking my call here.
0: You bet.
1: So I did look up some stuff earlier this summer, like Ohio State's travel budget alone was $243 million. They were number one, and I think Notre Dame was three. So I'm guessing those two guys are mixed in there.
0: But I will tell you this, Bud. Ohio State is two, and Notre Dame is six. So you're on track here.
1: Anyway, so all this money is coming in from football, TV, gambling, and these are public institutions, which I've asked you about before, Jack. Mm-hmm. How much, where do you separate the sport from the college or from the taxpayer? Because even if that money's donated, no doubt there's somebody's getting a deduction for what they're donating. So it isn't just the public's not involved in this. So how is that money going to get distributed in the future would be my question.
0: Boy, Phil, how about that conundrum in public institutions where everybody, you know, does their part? I'll put a little bit in there, but we're talking about numbers that are deep, that are seven figures of estimated valuation on that. It's a great question from Bud, Doc.
29: I think the answer is to be determined. Because right now, that is the question. What do we do with NIL money? What do we do with how many years are they academically eligible? You know, all of that is in play right now. And I think that the reality is that the landscape is going to change, although you're seeing why the universities are fighting it, because some of them have a boatload of money, and they don't want to part with it. And they don't want to be told what to do, or they can only have a limit. You know, and understandably so.
0: Yeah, if you cap the NIL, and put parameters on the eligibility. Now, those are two areas, and we're at parts like that because, again, the horses have been out of the barn for quite some time now, so this is how we're going to reel it in. The benefit of living in Ann Arbor, does your house go up in valuation? I mean, you know what I'm saying? Like, what's reciprocating here on having a collegiate institution and the quality of life of having the Wolverines there?

0: that in? Should you rein that in? What do we do about it? How is it fair? Is it not fair? You know, I mean, it's the haves and the have-nots in reality. And that's why there may come a point, and I've been told this, but there may come a point where some of these big conferences are going to go off, you know.
1: Well, yeah, I think Stanky was at, and but I don't know if you saw this, I think Stanky was because of that whole College Save Act or whatever, that the SEC at least has some issue with some of that, where yep. they're still kind of dangling around that with, I think it's, is it Ted Cruz, I forget the other representatives and senators that are on this.
2: But I can see his face.
1: Stanky is saying, still dangling that, at least to carry it out there, that we could maybe separate and be fine on our own, kind of leverage.
0: Right.
1: I use that word.
0: Right. I think they may be right, because I heard an interesting definition of the NCAA just recently, which means no clue about anything.
1: Yeah. Yeah.
0: And I think there's some truth to that, because I'm not sure they know where to go, because every time they try and make a rule or a stipulation, it gets challenged in court. You know, if they really are feckless, they really aren't have that power like they used to. You know, it used to be like, oh man, you don't want to have the NCAA come in and investigate you, you know, and that could be really bad. Now it's like, who cares? You know, if you're going to do that, we'll just spin off and do something else.
1: And so you're right on that. So in Tampa, we heard from SEC commissioner made some statements today, because I'm sure he was asked about it, to have that he continues to have conversations with congressional leaders, and it's the Protect College Sports Act. And yep. he had stopped short of saying whether all the conferences' suggested changes need to be implemented for it to support the Protect College Sports Act. The Protect College Sports Act, obviously, Senator Ted Cruz was right on that, and Maria Cantwell is a Democrat from Washington. They're trying to reshape college sports. And to your point, Phil, trying to get your hands around this, you know, from the outside looking in, trying to get your hands around this, because obviously it's quote unquote gone off the rails in many aspects. So now you're doing that. Well, the problem with that is that the clubhouse where all the big golfers, so if I can use that analogy, called the SEC and some of these other major ones, well, they're going to look at some of that writing in there and say, well, this, hold on a second here. Not in the SEC. We don't want these limitations here. We don't want this here. We need to change the language on this here. And all of a sudden, they've got leverage, Doc, because you know what? They could separate and form their own, you know. Guess what? Because people are going to want to see Alabama play football. And if the Big Ten jumps in that, they're not going to go away without their Wolverines or Go Big Blue. So if they secede and form there, you think the television markets are going to follow? You bet they will.
0: Yeah.
1: We'll air the Alabama game. The money will shift probably. Yeah, so I know that things are in contract.
0: But. Just look at Notre Dame, for example. They're a private school. They have their own television contract. They have a following that is probably one of the best in the country. And so they've made the model. And so people look at that and go, well, we could do that.
1: Yeah, the model's there.
0: It's there. You know, we could do that if we really wanted to be, you know, like an independent, but they wouldn't, because you still kind of at this point want to be involved in the NCAA basketball. I don't want to say anything negative about it, but I mean, that's such a cash cow. I mean, if you make it there as a team, I mean, you increase the coffers at your conference significantly. I mean, millions of dollars.
1: Sure.
0: You know, just getting there. And that's why everybody wants to try and get there. So there's still that, you know, dangling in front of them. But that, I would think they could find a way, like, well, yeah, but we could make more because we don't have to give away as much if we do it on our own. So I'll guarantee you those talks are happening, and they probably have been happening for quite a while.
1: And hopefully heads prevail where they attack this to not bust this up. And I know one of the points in there, I believe, is the in the writing of the bill or what have you, Protect College Sports Act. I think one of the things in there is to pool media rights, and I think the SEC and perhaps the Big Ten

0: have a little issue with that, and and that's just one of the things. And of course, they have an issue with that because you just said it, Bill. It's like they're thinking, well, wait a minute. People, they're paying to see us, man. This is our pie here. We're not going to share this. We're not going to share this to the extent of which you want us to share this with another conference that isn't getting, you know, College Game Day there every week and hundreds of thousands of people to stadium and billions of dollars of, you know. Yeah, so you can see where it gets a little sticky and why they're flexing their conference muscles, so to speak.
1: Yeah, I mean, because they have the power to do that. And I think the interesting part is, you know, how long will it continue that they pay teams $500,000 to come in and get their butts beat?
0: Right.
1: You know, I mean, some of the other ones. How long are they going to be able to afford this really expensive travel? I mean, think about the Big Ten. They're coast to coast now. I mean, if you're going to be Rutgers and play Oregon, that's a six-hour flight. Chart.
0: You go to Piscataway to L.A.
1: Yeah.
0: And what about the homework, Phil? Where do the fellas do their homework and the ladies?
1: Oh, yeah.
0: Where are they
1: getting
0: that? I know that's probably done it. I know when I travel with college football teams, a lot of them are sleeping on on airports,
1: absolutely,
0: doing homework. They're still doing that at that level. They're Division I. That's it. By the way, to answer the questions, top 10, top 7, let's go there, top 10 college athletic programs by revenue and evaluation. Number 10, Nebraska, $221 million, just the revenue. Alabama, 9. Southern California, USC, 8. Tennessee, 7. Notre Dame, 6. Michigan, 5. Georgia, 4. Texas A&M, 3. Ohio State, 2. And number 1, I can tell you this firsthand, stay off 6th Street. My niece taught in this town, Austin, Texas, the University of Texas. They got an estimated valuation of $1.48 billion. Things are big in Texas.
2: Yeah, is that where the
0: budgets,
2: the old adage comes from?
0: Yeah. Everything's big in Texas. Good stuff. Doc, always a treat. You're not World Cup withdrawal? Are you okay? It's come and gone and you're good?
1: You know, I'm not a huge soccer fan, but I enjoyed watching the few games that I did. I did watch the game yesterday, and I just went, you know, Spain is so much better, but Argentina is like that mosquito that you can never swat.
0: Yeah.
1: You know, they just kept going and irritating them and didn't get it. And that goal, he was phenomenal. He made some great saves, but I think the best team won, no question. And it was, it was fun to watch. I think I have a little better appreciation of soccer, you know, and what those guys go through. I still am annoyed by all of the fake injuries. And just from a standpoint that it puts us on the sideline on constant alert. And do you go out? Do you not?
0: Yeah.
1: They need to clean that up.
0: There was a period of time where it was just unbelievably ridiculous.
2: Yeah. Like, it was so much flopping, it was crazy.
0: Right. Yeah, if they ever really implemented a flop rule. And I know that there probably is. Obviously, you get cards for that. I was going to, and I know we're out of time, but this was going to be my question today for Doc, and maybe I'll throw it out there anyway. But, you know, because that was 1-0. I think Spain scored the 106th minute or what have you, just extra time. Which sport is the most exciting to you as with minimal or no scoring throughout right up until the end? You know what I'm saying? So 0-0, you know, hockey, and then maybe in that last 30 seconds you get some wrister that goes in. Like, is that a three? You've invested all these three periods of time, or is it baseball that's scoreless going into the ninth inning? You know what I mean? Or is it soccer like Spain and Argentina yesterday? Or is it football? Football to me, I don't know. I think football's just built that you better have some scoring. Nobody ever wants to
2: than 10 points,
0: like
2: at least.
0: The Chicago, like a 0-0 game going into the last drive. Maybe that'd be thrilling, Doc. I just have never called one myself. Never seen it. So.
1: Well, and I think it really depends on how passionate you are for that particular sport. But because, I mean, you can go online. I'd love to see a Thai football game and then right at the end and how it, you know, works out. But also, I love hockey, obviously, and now maybe a little soccer. But I think what soccer needs to do is what hockey did. They took out the shootout when you're in, like, the gold medal game,
0: mm-hmm.
1: so that you just play till somebody wins. I think that has a lot more juice to it than, because quite frankly, the shootout, the goalie has basically no chance.
0: No.
1: You know, I mean, they're so close to them. If they move that spot back to that little half circle that's out there, maybe that would be better. But, you know, the advantage goes to the shooter, and, you know, obviously they hit the post a lot and this and that, but man, if they can't hit that big net, you know, it's on them.
0: Right.
1: But that goalie has no chance.
0: Yeah. Yeah, that's good stuff. Food for thought today on that.
1: Yeah.
0: I'm obviously, you know, I know in a baseball game you might say, well, that's boring, Jack. There's no runs. No runs in the third. Now you're in the seventh and nobody scored. Yeah,
1: yeah, but
0: you know what?
1: But there's plays that were made to keep it zero.
0: They're making plays, and then when that ninth comes and she's still goose eggs, then you're a little bit going, something's going to happen. Something's
2: going,
0: you know.
2: Absolutely.
0: And now, of course, baseball said we don't want it to go forever, so we're going to give you a guy on second base. So somebody scores. Doc, good stuff today, buddy. Always a great conversation. We'll do it again next time. Thank you, Doc, for the time.
1: All right, guys, have a good week.
0: The great Dr. Phil Johnson, our roundtable. Quick timeout. I'm sure I blew past the 40. Oh, yeah, I did. I didn't just blow past the 40 break. I cannoned past the 40 break.
2: Cannonball.
0: You think you're better than me? Mantle bomb. It's go time. Quick timeout. Back with more Jack Michaels on 740 The Fan.
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5: It's a Monday edition, rolling through a Monday, your power hour, if you will, the noon hour, Jack Michael Show, Tommy Fox in the house today. D, I hope Derek isn't even within the sound of our voice today, because on vacation, just cut the, and he knows this, cut the cord and just go floating down, I mean, be anchored somewhere, you don't want to just lose
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5: Like putting a pontoon in the ocean and just start just floating away. If you are, say hi to my girls, they're out in the Pacific Ocean. We asked the question about grouping numbers, right, today, I'm sure we maybe got a couple of responses.
6: Yep, at 35270, this year, Junior Caminero for the Tampa Bay Rays had 13 home runs in 19 games leading into the MLB All-Star break.
5: Tremendous text.
6: Awesome
5: Tremendous
6: poll.
5: Text to whoever sent that one in. Thank you.
6: That was a great poll by that texter.
5: That almost beats your Yelich.
6: I think it does.
5: I think it beats your Yelich reference.
6: He did that in a single month. Caminero did that in like less than
5: like
6: 20
5: two
6: games.
5: And a half weeks.
6: I mean, that's like even more impressive. I told you, Jack, something was going to beat it probably like a mile and
5: a
6: half.
5: You put it out there, though. You put the Yelich out there for a month and someone countered back with a better hand.
6: Yes, well played. Well played, good sir.
5: If Jose gets two more tonight, I don't know. We'll see what happens. Well, if you get Jose in here, I'm sure he'll be tired, but we'll feed him some mango or something.
6: There you go.
5: Get him in here. But
6: there you go.
5: Tonight, the Hawks and Gary. Railcats. Neat. Gary's managed by Jeff Isom. He's a former Red Hawk pitcher. And good to have Jeff, if you're tuning in, good to have you in. I know Jeff locks in sometimes, so back in town, that's good. But the Red Hawks are, you know, they're doing well. They get 4-3 games, and then it's off to Winnipeg, where I'll bring Tommy back some crispy delights.
6: Yes!
5: That Amley Fay Allerday Orstay in Winnipeg. I had to use big Latin there. 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That place doesn't have a chance this weekend. I'm going to remove them of all of their candy.
6: There you go.
5: And bring it back
6: Bring
5: home.
6: As much as you can.
5: Common Man is next on 7-4 to the Fan.
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17: Big soccer game yesterday. España is the champs.
18: Spain, how do we find a way? And if we don't find a way, I guarantee you going to penalties, they will feel like it's Argentina's momentum.
19: Poro, chance to cross, hooks it in. Williams battling, knocks it down. It's free. It's a goal. It's Ferran Torres.
17: Yeah, Spain beats Argentina 1-0. That was a goal from Ferran Torres in the 106th minute. But, Max, we got to hear the Spanish call.
20: Yeah.
17: It's way better.
21: Toque atrás, Porro, la pone al área. ¡Ah! ¡Cabezazo atrás!

0: de España. Lo hizo Ferran Torres en el comienzo del segundo tiempo suplementario.
1: That was the call on Telemundo. He had to take two hydration breaks in between.
2: Just all, that's impressive, though. Only two pauses. That was at least a minute long of just go. The Telemundo broadcast is elite.
1: I took 1 year of Spanish in high school, so I have a very base, right? I can say hola, como estás, donde está el baño, and that's about it. Listening to that call, I'm like, I gotta learn how to speak
2: right
1: Spanish, because I would rather listen to that. That broadcast is phenomenal. We don't have that in the USA.
2: No,
1: we don't. There's no English broadcast that sounds quite with that like that.
2: No,
1: I need some of that in my life.
2: I need that energy, because it just the moment is a moment in and of itself, and then you add that on top of it. When you're watching the Telemundo broadcast, when you're in the other room and they start spinning, you're like sprinting to get to the TV. Like, oh my god, what did I miss? And it's just a lineup. It's like the starting lineup or something, and you're like, okay, they just get excited about everything. but it's absolutely incredible, and I think we're not the only ones feeling that way, Tenor B, because I saw there's a significant amount of people that were choosing, English-speaking Americans that were choosing to watch the Telemundo broadcast over the Fox 9 broadcast.
1: Now, as I mentioned, I did not see the game. I had baseball and hockey kids activities yesterday, but I knew I had to do the Tenor Fitzgerald, so I opted to watch like the 2-minute highlight video to show me. Show me the Cliff's Notes version of what happened in this game, right? And I'm watching the 2-minute highlight package, and it's just Spain attempt. Like, did Argentina not play in this game, or what happened here? Are we only showing Spain positive highlights? And then I read about it today. Spain took the game's first 20 shots on goal before Argentina got their first attempt off in the second half of extra time. It took till the second half of extra time for them to get a shot attempt?
2: Yeah, I think they said
1: that is bonkers.
2: In the first half, I believe Argentina has played over 100 World Cup matches total, and that was their first half ever. They had zero shots.
1: That is
2: on
1: crazy.
2: Goal, shot attempts, period, let alone zero shots on goal.
1: And Spain took 9 of the game's first 10 corner kicks. And why was Spain not favored to win this whole tournament from the get-go? Wasn't it France? Because Spain...
2: Spain was a little
1: They're unbeaten in their last 38 matches. 29 wins, 9 draws, longest streak by any European men's team ever. Even that is insane. In a sport like soccer, where 1-0 games are the norm, 0-0, like, you can have a game where you can't score easily. They've gone 38 without losing.
2: And they conceded one goal the entire
1: to Cape Verde tournament. My squad.
2: Shout out to Cape Verde. Yeah. Cape Verde tied Spain and through 90 minutes tied Argentina. Best team in the whole damn thing, if you ask me.
1: That's absolutely crazy. Anything else that sticks out to you from the soccer match before I move on, since you watched it?
2: The halftime show was great, actually.
1: What was that?
2: I think it was, first it was Madonna.
1: What?
2: Yeah, Madonna. It was,
1: did she go, "Don't Cry for Me, Argentina"?
2: No, I don't think so.
1: But that's a good song to play yesterday.
2: She should have done that. But
1: she should have adjusted there. Halftime adjustment. I guess.
2: Right. Yeah.
1: It's like,
2: all right. Well, yeah. We got to make the call on this one. It went from her. Then I think it went from to Justin Bieber, who kind of killed the vibe a little bit. Slow, real slow song. And then it picked way back up because Shakira got back in
1: Shakira,
2: the mix.
1: Shakira.
2: And let me tell you, I don't know what. I think she's almost 50 years old. Those hips.
1: Her hips don't lie.
2: They've never told a single lie. It was
1: absolutely her incredible. And Jennifer Lopez age?
2: I don't think they do. They've looked exactly the same.
1: It is crazy.
2: My entire life. But in general, the game was.
1: J-Lo,
2: game.
1: Though.
2: J-Lo, no.
3: Big Bites.
1: We talked about it last segment. Ryan Fox.
4: Birdie to win the Open.
5: New Zealand has another major champion.
1: Ryan Fox is a guy that I've known his name for 48 hours. I'd never heard of the guy. He's from New Zealand. I feel like he's kind of one of us. He's 39 years old, so I kind of like when the old guys, but he looks older than 39, yo.
2: Yeah, he does.
1: I'm surprised he was that young. He kind of, the way he swings kind of looks like he's on the older side. But how about Ryan Fox, right? Like all the big names that were, the Cam Youngs, the Scottie Schefflers, Sam Burns in the mix. And no one probably gave Ryan Fox much of a chance, even though, like, score-wise, he was in the final pairing heading into the last round. And didn't really do anything for most of the day, just kind of hung around. And I thought on 15, when he puts it in the bunker, and he, you know how those pot bunkers are. Not the kind of pot you're thinking of.
2: I was going to say, I've been in some pot bunkers before.
1: That'd be a great name for
2: a podcast.
1: Like a bar that sells, like an establishment that sells some weed.
2: Pot bunker.
1: Here's the pot. Come to the pot bunker. You get on that now.
2: I need to copyright that.
1: Get potbunker.com. Get that website right now before that. But he's in the pot bunker. And like he has zero shot. So he literally has to hit the ball backwards out of the, like away from the green. Gets up and down, takes his medicine at it and gets a bogey at a time where like 15 where he was at. Like he can't get a bogey and he does. Plays it smart. Birdie on 17. Unbelievable. 18. Hit every shot perfect. And you could tell he had some nerves going. He got up to the thing as quickly as he could. Even the stroke he made on the putt didn't look like a normal, smooth stroke, but he got the thing in, so congratulations. And then I saw a picture of him today on the airplane. Like, he's Ryan Fox, so he's not in first line. He's putting the claret jug up above, stowing it up above him, just like in the back seat of the back of the airplane where you sit three aside. So
2: I love it.
1: Yeah, Ryan Fox, one of us. Congratulations to Ryan Fox.
2: We need a Telemundo of the golf broadcast, yes. By the way. Can you imagine?
1: Well, even just the English.
3: Big bites.
1: Not a great finish for the weekend for your Minnesota Twins.
6: High drive, center field. Keyshaw gets by him. Goes all the way to the warning tracks. This could get fun. Three runs score. Nico Hoerner stops at third. Clears the bags. It's 6-0 Cubs.
1: Yeah, Twins lose 10-1 yesterday. They lost 2 of 3 at Wrigley Field this weekend, so they snapped their string of 5 consecutive series wins. That was a poorly misplayed ball by Luke Kuechel in center field. Should have been a single. I don't know what he was doing. It turned into a triple, scored a couple extra runs. Good news is maybe Luke won't have to play in center field for too much longer because Byron Buxton might be coming back. Could be activated as early as tonight. He's got that right hip strain, so it'd be nice to have him back in center field. But Zebby Matthews gave up 10 runs, 8 earned over 3 innings, gave up 9 hits and 3 walks. So not a good series for the Twins, who, first game back from the All-Star break, they won Friday. I'm like, hey,
2: all right, here we go.
1: Get that mojo back going, and kind of a clunker the last two. Big one for the Twins starting tonight, though. They have a 4-game series in Cleveland, a team they are chasing the AL Central. They're 3 games back of Cleveland, so you have a chance here to, you win 3 out of 4, you can gain 2 on them. Sweep them, you can jump ahead of them. So
2: right.
1: Let's get a series win for your Minnesota Twins tonight. Oh, by the way, here's Derek Shelton.
7: It seemed like every time we had an opportunity, we hit a ball either right at somebody or they made a great play. From being in this division before, especially in the middle of the diamond, I mean, Swanson and Nico do an unbelievable job. And today we hit into, 3 double play balls, 4 double play balls. A couple of them were hard hit. They made good plays. I mean, even the play they made at the end of the game with Brooks, you don't see that happen very often. They just, we didn't play good today. They played good today.
3: Big bites.
1: At least the Minnesota Lynx always do play good.
8: The Lynx will win their 5th straight game. Still the number one team in the WNBA. The final, 101-93 over the Portland Fire.
1: Yeah, the Fire extinguished Saturday night at Target Center. They beat Portland 101-93. Kayla McBride, 24 points, 9 of 14 shooting, 4 of 8 from 3. She got plenty of dishes from Olivia Miles, who had 10 assists on the day, 14 points, and 4 blocks. Here's Olivia talking about Kayla McBride.
9: She's top, 5 shooter for a reason. She is an incredible, obviously, shooter, and her release is ridiculous. And when she's in these modes where it's like she sees basically the ocean, in the rim, it's like it's hard to not give her the ball. It's hard to not look for her.
1: I regret to inform you, Max, that you are no longer number one on Minnesota's Afro Power rankings.
2: I know.
1: Olivia Miles has leapfrogged
2: you. 100%. She stole my whole bit. Stole my whole look. She's flashy. She's got the fro. She even has the glasses.
1: Yeah.
2: But I'll gladly
1: see a little more game.
2: Just a little bit.
1: I mean, I haven't seen you play, but
2: just a little. You know, your boy can make a little run to the basket every now and then. But I'll gladly take second
1: place.
2: She
1: is so fun to watch.
2: She's amazing to watch.
1: Please tell me LaMelo Ball plays like her.
2: Yeah, it'll be very similar to that. Okay. Honestly, between our men's and women's teams, I think we have the best point guards in basketball.
1: Wow.
2: Right here in Minnesota.
1: Lynx, you heard, 5 straight wins. They have the best record in the WNBA. They're 20-6, and they've still been doing it all without MVP. It's unbelievable. Lynx are at Seattle Wednesday at 2 o'clock. That's it for
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6: 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Twins find themselves four games out in the AL Central, and the Twins couple games back of the AL Wild Card. Minnesota beginning a four-game series tonight in Cleveland. Twins will send Joe Ryan to the mound, 6-5 with a 2.85. Cleveland countering with Tanner Bibee. Bibee 3-9 with a 3.90, first pitch around 5:40. The Fargo Moorhead Red Hawks fresh from a series win over the weekend against Chicago. They face the Gary Southshore Railcats tonight. The Red Hawks and Railcats, Patrick Wicklander on the mound tonight for Fargo Moorhead. First pitch, 7:02. Dollar Dog Night at Newman.
14: Max, are you familiar with the 1997 film, I Know What You Did Last Summer?
15: Oh, yeah. That's a classic right there.
14: It's a slasher film starring Jennifer Love Hewitt, Sarah Michelle Gellar, Ryan Phillippe, and Freddie Prinze Jr. as four teenage friends who are stalked by a hook-wielding killer 1 year after covering up a car accident in which they supposedly killed a man. It was between that and Scream were kind of like the...
15: It was like the
14: slasher of the the slasher movies of the 90s. And then like Scary Movie started parodying Scary Movies. All those are
15: all time
14: genius.
15: All time movies.
14: I gotta go back and watch those. Those are so funny.
15: Yeah, leave the kiddos in bed for those ones.
14: Yeah, it was credited alongside Scream with revitalizing the slasher genre in the 1990s. It was there was three sequels. I Know What You Did Last Summer. I'll always know what you did last summer, and I know what you did last summer in 2025, and they had a 2021 television series. You're probably wondering, why am I bringing that up?
15: I'm curious.
14: Well, there's one line in the movie, probably the most infamous line in the movie, which is how I feel about the current LeBron James situation.
16: He's just out there, and he's watching us and waiting. What are you waiting for, huh?
14: That's my question for LeBron.
16: What are you waiting for, huh? What are you waiting for?
14: Max, you follow basketball more closely than I do. You follow the Timberwolves more closely than I do. Explain to me, it is July 20th. He can pick and choose wherever he wants.
15: Anywhere.
14: He has his list. What are we waiting for?
15: I really don't.
14: What is he doing?
15: I don't know.
14: What are you doing here?
15: What's going on? What is the goal here? Because everybody's waiting. You could say hypothetically maybe he's waiting for teams to make moves and see. But every single team is frozen. Even the NBA commissioner himself,
14: yes.
15: Adam Silver, said he's not going to release the schedule until LeBron James makes his decision. Every single possible move that any team could make is frozen until he makes his decision. I don't know what he's waiting for. Maybe this is a gift to the media people after 20 plus years of service and being like, here's something to talk about during the sports abyss.
14: Aaron Rodgers like.
15: It is. After you would think, because he expressed so much regret about the decision and then the pomp and circumstance of the decision, but he's basically just doing it again, but he's like offshoring it to his agent and stuff like that. Like, hey, it's not me.
14: He's probably putting money on Kelsey right now. That's what he's doing.
15: He's trying
14: to get as much money stored. His wife is making $10 parlays right now on Kelsey. He knows where he's going. He's like, hey, we can't throw like $1,000 at it because it's too obvious. It's just $10 here, $10 here. Just every day, go talk to your friend in New Jersey, back home in Cleveland. Let's find as many people as we can to throw some money down.
15: Yeah, Bryce and Bronny are over there. You know, they know that they're not long for this NBA professional world. They're throwing down little parlay bets on the Miami Heat, the Cleveland Cavaliers, because let's be
14: real.
15: How
14: old is Bryce?
15: I think I want to say that he's going to college this year. Okay. I was wondering that myself because I'm like, if LeBron, I would assume he'd probably want to wait for that to happen as well. So maybe he'll do two more years?
14: Because, like, you know,
15: Bryce James like is 19 years old. So.
14: Bronny's a grown man.
15: Yeah.
14: He's in the league. Bryce is out of high school now. I don't know if he's still in the house or not. But my point being, there are things that my wife and I get behind on, right? Like,
15: yeah,
14: you got to pay your taxes by this point. You got to get back to your landscaper by this time to tell him what you want, what kind of plants you know, like,
15: right.
14: there's daily life stuff that we both have jobs, and then you get home, and then you get another full-time job with your kids. And you got activities, and you're so it's hard to like.
15: It's impossible.
14: If someone reached out to me with a question, it might take me 2 or 3 days to get back to them. LeBron doesn't have any kids in the house.
15: No.
14: And this is the decision that's going to decide where you're going to live for the following year. You'd probably want a little heads up on that if you're going to move somewhere, hire some movers, find a place to live. What are you waiting for? You told us your list like a month ago. Are you just not finding the time to do research on the city you're going to go? Does he know where he's going to go? And the team is maybe asking him. Are they asking him to hold off on the decision to maybe move some pieces around? Or let's say it's the Wolves, which it isn't. And we're going to get to that in a second. No. But let's say it was the Timberwolves. You know, they got to move some money around somehow, right? So right. They're looking for a trade partner to take out a contract. Or they're figuring out how they can, hey, we're just going to have to get LeBron and we're going to be over the second apron. Is it the team that's holding out here? If it was, I think we would have heard some steam by now. We haven't. And so this, to me, it sounds like LeBron. LeBron.
16: What are you waiting for, huh? What are you waiting for?
15: Like, it was fun at first, but I can only write so much LeBron James fan fiction over the last month now at this point. And, yeah, I don't really understand what the holdup is at this point. Either, because if it was me, now I'd be getting wined and dined by every team possible. My list would have been 30 teams long. I would have been flying in the helicopters, eating the fancy dinners, you know, getting taken around the city for free, open the finest doors, exclusive restaurants, whatever. But LeBron James is LeBron James. He can do any of that anyway. So
14: Doesn't even sound like he's going to the cities.
15: Yeah.
14: Like, we haven't heard of, like, hey, LeBron's visiting Oakland today, Golden State. Are they still playing in Oakland? Where are they at now?
15: Oh, they're in San Francisco now, yeah.
14: Did they move to San Fran?
15: Yeah.
14: Yeah. LeBron spotted in San Francisco getting wined and dined by Steve Kerr and Steph Curry.
15: No.
14: We haven't heard any of that.
15: The only thing we saw is
14: he's doing it from home.
15: Hanging out with the Cavs assistant GM about a week or two ago. He was hanging out with
14: the Cavs. I do think Cavs is where he's going.
15: I do too. I think it's either them or Miami. I don't know if he wants to be seen as a kind of like hired gun type dude and go to these random ass teams at the end of his career.
14: Clearly he's still the guy.
15: Yeah, for sure. And I mean, Eastern Conference, you always have a better chance and you don't have to duke it out with the OKCs and the San Antonio Spurs of the world to try to make it to one more NBA Finals. Is he going to win that Finals? Probably not. The Cavs look like they're pretty far behind everybody else in the Eastern Conference. I get that they made it to the Conference Finals, but they got swept by the Knicks. But that's the storybook ending. It seems to be pretty obvious that it's going to be Miami or Cleveland.
14: Now, the Wolves have been kind of on this allegedly five-team list, right?
15: Yeah.
14: We've had the pipe dream here. I'm sure every Wolves fan has been fantasizing about LeBron James coming to Minnesota to be the missing link, to be the missing piece on your Minnesota Timberwolves. I think Anthony Edwards splashed some cold water on that this weekend.
15: Oh.
14: Did you hear this one?
15: Yeah.
14: So ESPN reporter, I'm about to butcher his last name,

0: the four. He's a good enough defender. He's, you know, a long enough dude. I don't think Chris Finch seems super on board with that idea, but I think they're going to have to experiment. They got Lyles on the bench. That could possibly be an option. Maybe Terrence Shannon Jr. if you want to go really small. Berenger did play some four in the summer league, playing next to Rocco, a fellow 7-footer, but I would imagine they're going to...
1: Great name. Yeah. Rocco Zakarski.
0: It's a great name.
1: Yes.
0: And it really is. I wish he was a better player, but it's a great name. It
1: sounds like he should be playing offensive line.
0: Right.
1: Or like an MMA fighter.
0: Oh, Rocco Zakarski is an MMA fighter.
1: Yeah, wrestler.
0: Yeah,
1: SummerSlam.
0: Oh, and then he gets the Rocky music as his music.
1: Yeah.
0: I mean, we just call us.
1: Which, by the way, Carl Anthony Towns, were you watching him wrestle
0: this
1: weekend?
0: Yeah, that was great. Great choke slam by Carl Anthony Towns, by the way. 10 out of 10 form on the choke slam. Carl Anthony Towns might have a future being a WWE wrestler, as long as he has a manager, because the voice isn't really there.
1: And then did
0: right
1: I see
0: there.
1: Tom Brady? Yeah, he doesn't have that voice.
0: Doesn't have
1: Tom Brady
0: voice.
1: And Jake Paul, do they have something going
0: it
1: on?
0: Seems
1: some
0: like,
1: sort of stunt?
0: It seems like they're building towards something that, because Jake Paul is a full-time WWE wrestler now. He's on he's on the show every single week. Like, it started as a kind of a celebrity thing, and now he's...
1: Is he like a bad guy or a good guy? Where are we at with him?
0: They tried to... I don't think he wanted to come in as a bad guy, but the crowd,
1: that's just what
0: the
1: he
0: crowd
1: is.
0: Reaction
1: yeah.
0: is like, we're never going to root for not any crowd, even if it was Jake Paul's podcast and they're coming to see Jake Paul, he's always going to get booed.
1: He's like the
0: Paul.
1: Commissioner at draft time.
0: Yeah, 100%. He's always going to get booed, so they turn him into a bad guy. It's an easy sell on that one. So that looks to be what they're building towards, is some type of WWE-esque situation. But I think the Wolves are going to have to get creative when it comes to the four and possibly make a trade deadline move or sign
1: four options.
0: Okay.
1: It sounds like Jonathan Kuminga is out of their price range, but he's apparently the best available.
0: That would be awesome.
1: The one suggestion I saw was Nicolas Batum, who was Gobert's French national teammate.
0: Ooh.
1: Is he someone that would interest you? I'm assuming that we could get at a cheap price.
0: I wouldn't mind Batum. He's an older dude, but I mean, he'd be a little bit more natural at the four position than anything else that they have on the roster. Because everything else on the roster right now, it would be small.
1: Locked
0: ball.
1: And loaded?
0: Yeah. It'd be, locked and loaded. Loading up clips, Uzis. No, it's...
1: Nons.
0: It would be pretty much small ball, because I would imagine Berenger is going to mostly come in to spell Rudy Gobert coming off the bench there. So I doubt that he's going to see much time at the four, but Chris Finch would have to get experimental. So Batum wouldn't be a bad idea because he's a more natural four than anybody else that we have.
1: All right, my last one for LeBron.
2: Yeah. What are you waiting for, huh? What are you waiting for?
1: All right, we only got a couple minutes until we get to charge to talk fantasy football, so.
3: The more you know.
1: I have a list of some interesting, laws throughout different countries in the world. We're not going to be able to get to all of them, but there's one specifically that I thought of you when I read it.
0: Yeah.
1: And Max, have you ever thought about moving to the Netherlands?
0: I have not. I've been to the Netherlands.
1: Have you been to the Netherlands?
0: I have been to the Netherlands.
1: Your thoughts?
0: Great place. Great.
1: In which
0: great
1: way?
0: Great place. I mean, everybody there is just very kind, which is not always something that you could say in Europe when you look the way that I do. Amsterdam, naturally. Don't need to explain.
1: Even when you look the way I do, like Italy was like, this guy's kind of a Richard.
0: Yeah, 100%. Italians are just that way towards everybody, pretty much. Yeah, but the Netherlands, people are super kind there. Everybody's really chill. It's gorgeous. Amsterdam, I've only been to one city in the Netherlands, but it's the most walkable city I've ever been to in my entire life. I didn't see a car for the first 5 or 6 hours that I was there. And if I did, I didn't remember because I was basically in outer space at the time. But...
1: You didn't see a car?
0: No, I didn't see a car for the first 5 or 6 hours that I was there.
1: Were they all biking?
0: It's insane bike traffic. Hundreds.
1: Do you want to know why there's insane bike traffic?
0: Oh, yeah. Let's hear it.
1: And this is where you come in.
0: Okay.
1: I don't know. Are you still riding a bike?
0: No. Well, I hung the bike up in the rafters after the accident, a.k.a. it was broken, and I left it at the park when I was bloody and bruised. So I haven't gotten back on the bike, but someday. Maybe someday.
1: All right. Well, if you get back to biking, move to the Netherlands, because you can receive a tax-free commuting allowance when you ride your bike.
0: Ooh!
1: In the Netherlands, employers can provide a tax-free travel allowance of up to 0.25 euros per kilometer.
0: Wow!
1: For commuting and business travel, this applies to bicycles. It says cars too. What? That doesn't make sense. Cars and public transport. While the government highly encourages this, it is not legally compulsory for every employer. Whether you receive this allowance and the exact amount typically depends on your collective labor agreement or your individual employment contract. But it sounds like in your employment contract, you can get 0.25 euros per kilometer for riding your bike.
0: That's pretty damn sweet.
1: Tax-free.
0: Yeah. First of all, Chad Abbott, I need a contract renegotiation. I'll be riding my bike into work every day then at that point. That's sweet. And it's everybody. You've never seen this many bikes.
1: Look how much money you're saving.
0: Everybody's just making it rain with the bikes.
1: Not even actually working. You're just biking
0: everywhere.
1: I'm just
0: biking around. Yeah, I'm taking the long way. The scenic route to work every day. No, that's amazing.
1: Last one, speaking of money.
3: The more you know.
1: Every formal worker in Brazil, another place you've been to.
0: Yeah, love Brazil.
1: Big fan.
0: Yes, sir.
1: A lot of opportunity in Brazil?
0: You could say that. You could say there's opportunities abundant in Brazil.
1: Every formal worker in Brazil is legally entitled to a 13-month salary bonus. Mandated under the Consolidation of Labor Laws, the Gratificação de Natal applies to all urban, rural, and domestic employees. Full-time workers receive a full extra month's pay, while those employed for less than a year receive a proportional amount based on the number of months worked. So the bonus is typically paid in two parts. First installment must be paid between February 1st and November 30th, and then the second installment must be paid by December 20th. Exceptions generally apply only to informal workers or independent contractors who do not fall under formal employment contracts. But they basically just created a 13-month pay, and you're going to at least get half of it right before Christmas.
0: It's beautiful.
1: The Christmas bonus. It's mandated.
0: Just no matter what. Just you get this bonus pretty much every job.
1: Yeah. Now, my guess is
0: there's some.
1: You're not like making extra money out of it, right?
0: Print,
1: like, yeah. Like my current salary, they would just cut that into 13 months and go, hey, here's your 13-month bonus.
0: Right.
1: And now I'm just making less every other month, right?
0: I don't. That's probably what it is.
1: I don't think it's just some extra, you know, bonus fairy that comes by and they're super generous with about it, at least with my history with corporate companies. That's it with
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1: Had a bunch of other ones. We don't have time to get to it. We've had too much show today. We're going to talk a little fantasy football with Paul Charchian for the entire next hour. 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Or, of course, you can do the talk back. It's on the iHeartRadio app. Just go to KFN. There should be a microphone right next to the play button there in the upper right corner. Hit the microphone, talk, ask your question. You can't go over 30 seconds, so don't make it too long, but keep it under 30 seconds. We have limits. But you can reach out, ask Charge any fantasy football questions. No one starts fantasy football chatter earlier than myself on the 10 to Fitzgerald with Paul Charchian. We'll do that next.
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5: If the goal of the NBA second apron is to break up championship teams, it's doing a pretty good job of it. The Thunder traded Lou Dort yesterday to Atlanta in a salary dump. The Boston Celtics and Denver Nuggets have had to let multiple starters go. And the current champion Knicks already said goodbye to Mitchell Robinson and have tough choices to make down the line as well. Welcome to Adam Silver's NBA with a hard salary cap. They just call it a second apron. I'm Rod Sharon.
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20: Time for a Twins Minute. I'm Mark Janowski. The Twins saw their streak of five consecutive series victories end yesterday afternoon at Wrigley Field as the Cubs took the rubber game by a score of 10-1. There were a lot of things that went wrong yesterday for the Twins. Here's manager Derek Shelton.
21: You know, if you go back and look at it, I think 21 to 22, I had the count, so I had 1-1. We just didn't finish anybody, 0-2 hits. But overall, just left balls in the middle of the plate with two strikes. It seemed like every time we had an opportunity, we hit a ball either right at somebody or they made a great play. From being in this division before, especially in the middle of the diamond, Swanson and Nico do an unbelievable job. And today, we hit into, what, three double play balls, four double play balls, a couple of them were hard hit. They made good plays. I mean, even the play they made at the end of the game with Brooks, you don't see that happen very often. They just, you know, we didn't play good today, they played good today.
20: Yeah, the first part of that, it's on by it referenced Zebby Matthews, who only went three innings and set a career high by allowing 10 runs. This has been a production of the Treasure Island Baseball Network.
22: Your 740 The Fan regional weather for tonight. Looking for partly cloudy conditions. Overnight low around 60 tonight. For tomorrow, mostly sunny, breezy, not as warm tomorrow. Tomorrow's high of 80. 55 the low tomorrow night. 85 and sunshine on Wednesday. Thursday, sunshine, a few clouds. Could see a scattered thunderstorm or so. Thursday afternoon, Thursday's high of 90. Heading into the weekend, Friday, partly cloudy and high of 86. It's your 740 The Fan regional weather.
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1: What do you got going on with fantasy these days? I know you had some stuff going on last year. I'm sure you always have something on the horizon. Is there anything you can tell us about yet?
25: Not right now.
1: Oh.
25: I know.
1: I'm eager for my Paul Chart. I need to have my Paul Chartian fantasy content.
25: I appreciate that. I'm going to do my best.
1: Okay.
25: I wish I could say more. I can't, but...
1: Got it.
25: Yeah, I'm optimistic. Optimistic.
1: Great. 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This time of year, Charge, everyone always wants to know who's the number one pick in the draft. I think there's a lot of years where the number one pick's kind of obvious.
25: Yeah.
1: This year, there's probably multiple different picks that you'd have confidence in and take a number one. Who would you take at number one overall right now?
25: I'd take Jahmyr Gibbs because this year, Gibbs has insane upside. And I'm due the opposite guy. You know that, right? So, you know, usually my feeling is, when in doubt, go with more reliable positions than running back. Even great running backs, you know, can get hurt a lot more often, and all the other things that we've always talked about do the opposite. But Gibbs' upside is just freaky right here. You know, David Montgomery's gone from the Lions, and they replaced him by the plodding and totally ineffective Isaiah Pacheco, who could be just a total non-factor in this offense. So there's a scenario here where Gibbs could lead the league in rushing attempts, running back receptions, rushing touchdowns, rushing yards, receiving yards, receiving touchdowns by running backs. I mean, I'm very specifically not saying he's going to be LaDainian Tomlinson in 2006, but this is the sort of like lightning in a bottle opportunity that he's got, surrounded by a great offense, where he becomes the do-everything running back with David Montgomery gone. You know, he's got that kind of like just insane, the 2,000-yard upside, the over 20-touchdown upside that Jahmyr Gibbs has, that I just don't think anybody else can touch that upside. And he could just be a league winner for you, Jahmyr Gibbs. So to me, even with all of my do-the-opposite predilections, Brandon, I think he should be the first player taken.
1: All right, before we get to the other options, I wasn't expecting to talk about Isaiah Pacheco at 204, but now we're going to do it. I think Isaiah is a little fascinating for me, Charge, and I think he has a wide range of outcomes here, right? In one case, he could potentially be taking over a David Montgomery role in which you could score double-digit touchdowns, and here's a guy you can get late in your drafts, or he could also get cut before training camp even ends. Like, yes. I feel like there's like a wide range of outcomes here on Isaiah Pacheco, but if it goes the right way, you get quite the bargain for him from where he's being drafted.
25: Well, okay, you could, and you know, an ideal scenario, the upside for Isaiah Pacheco is designated touchdown guy. That's it. He can't catch. He is a totally normal NFL runner at best. You know, the Chiefs desperately needed him to be just, like, good. Isaiah Pacheco didn't even need to be great. They just needed, like, something, signs of life from him, and they got almost nothing from him and then just ultimately let him walk this offseason. I don't think he's going to be a factor in this offense. At best, he would be a bye-week plug-in where you keep your fingers crossed for a goal-line touchdown, and I don't think he brings more to the table than that, and he would need Jahmyr Gibbs to get hurt, I think, to get any kind of really meaningful opportunities in that Lions offense. Jahmyr Gibbs is just so much better. I can't see the Lions playing a lot of games here and giving Pacheco a lot of touches.
1: All right, so you're going Gibbs number one overall. What percent of fantasy leagues do you think Gibbs will go number one overall? Because you still have some other great options, right? I mean, Bijan Robinson's been pretty rock solid. Jamar Chase can take over any year. Puka Nacua. Jackson Smith and Jigba's coming off an unbelievable season. I mean, even a Christian McCaffrey, you never know, could be the best player in fantasy football, right? Like, there's a lot of other options. How do you kind of rank those, and how many of those leagues do you think Gibbs will go number one?
25: Well, I think Gibbs is going to go number one. Well, the data says he's going number one in over half of leagues. You could make a case for all the guys that you mentioned, but Bijan Robinson is, by average draft position, going number two on average. And, you know, part of it is because now he's kind of got that backfield to himself. They brought in Brian Robinson. So beware, there's two B Robinsons playing running back in Atlanta. Do not draft the wrong B Robinson.
1: Also, I just did the Scott Fish draft recently. And I didn't fall for the B Robinson thing, obviously, because Bijan was taken pretty early. But I wanted Jameson Williams of the Detroit Lions. Because it just had the first initial in their last name. It did not have their first name written down, so it just said Jay Williams. I landed on Javonte Williams.
25: Oh,
1: instead of not that there's a big difference in those two, but still, yep. I just felt ashamed. I picked, I did, got the wrong guy.
25: Yeah, that's you know, that happens. It's probably not your fault. Tyler Allgeier gone. I mean, that's part of the big story on Bijan Robinson, is that Tyler Allgeier is in Arizona now. He'll be behind Jeremiah Love. And that guy was a nuisance for Bijan. You know, it kept Bijan. Bijan was still great, but it took touchdowns away and some really valuable runs away from Robinson. And the hope now is that it's really going to be a lot of Bijan Robinson, and it probably will be. So he's going number two. And then I think the only other guy that I would consider is Ja'Marr Chase. I just, you know, who's ever been unhappy that they drafted Ja'Marr Chase? He's awesome. You finally get Joe Burrow healthy. I wish the offensive line, I wish for once they just invest in their offensive line and solve that problem. But, you know, nevertheless, Chase is, you know, he remains obvious.
1: Their defense is usually bad enough where they're throwing a ton.
25: That's right. That's right. Exactly. Exactly.
1: And you have the elite quarterback when healthy, obviously. How about riskiest first round pick? Who are you a little leery of in that first round?
25: End of the first round, Miami running back Devon Achane. Achane is, he gives you the upside. He's the best player in the Dolphins offense, but that's not saying anything. See, that's, you know, that's a terrible offense. Maybe going to be the lowest scoring offense in the league, potentially, depending on if Malik Willis is any good. Dolphins offensive line remains a pretty big question mark, but he catches a ton of passes. 78 passes 2 years ago. Achane, 67 receptions the last two, 67 and 78 the last 2 years. And those, and they're going to be trailing a lot. They'll be throwing to him a lot. And the receivers are just garbage. Jalen Tolbert and Tutu Atwell and Malik Washington. That is the thinnest set of receivers in the league. And so there's no scenario where Devon Achane isn't a big part of the offense. But the downside is huge too. Some teams are just going to play to stop him. Because if you stop him, that's probably it for the Miami offense. He's bad at the stripe. He's carried the ball inside the five 24 times in his career. He's only scored 7 times. Offensive line, as I mentioned, super inconsistent. So, you know, there's a lot of upside and downside. In the first round, I just think he's going to have too many bad games. He's going to have some zero games where he just gets taken out of the offense. And I worry about the price that you have to pay for somebody that can't necessarily win you 3 games in December.
1: Well, because there's nothing else around there, right? They have wide receivers that people have never heard of. The volume should not be an issue with him. It's just going to be efficiency.
25: That's right. Yeah. That's right. Yes, that's exactly right. He'll touch the ball a lot in most games, although there are going to be scenarios. The Miami defense is going to be just awful. They're going to get roasted a lot. There will be times where they'll just be down by 17 early and he won't be a factor.
1: All right, what is your preferred draft position this year?
25: I'm going in the middle of the first round, Tana. I like if you can give me my choice, right? If I'm picking out of like pick 5, that gives me Puka Nacua, or if I'm 5 through 8, Puka Nacua, Jonathan Taylor, Jackson Smith and Jigba, Amon-Ra St. Brown. I feel like I can't go wrong.
1: Yeah.
25: CeeDee Lamb. Christian McCaffrey. I can't go wrong with any of those guys. And so I feel like there's a great opportunity to go there, come back earlier in the second round, where I might have Justin Jefferson waiting for me in the second round. Chase Brown is who I've been targeting, middle of the second round. So I think I like that spot because I'm still getting really high upside players in the first round. And I love the guys that I can target in the middle of the second round as well. Like Chase Brown, in my case, James Cook might be available for you. I mentioned Justin Jefferson right there. Kenneth Walker is the new lead back for the Chiefs. So you can get a really good player in the middle of the second round as well.
1: And a lot of those guys are mentioning, right? Like Puka Nacua, Jackson Smith and Jigba, even Christian McCaffrey, like they could be league winners for you. You wouldn't be surprised if they're a league winner.
25: Yeah, absolutely. Those guys could end up being league winners. Absolutely true.
1: Yep. All right, let's go to break. I do want to talk some tight ends with you next. We'll talk rookies as we move along. And like I said, we'll get to our texts and talkbacks from all of our fan listeners. Talking fantasy football with Paul Churchin. We're going to be doing it until 3 o'clock today right here on The Fitz.
0: If the boats are rocking, Tenna must be talking. You're on board the Tenna Fitzgerald. In for common on The Fan. You're listening to The Fan.
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32: For KFGO News, I'm Darren Selvig. Moorhead police say a large shipment of drugs meant to be distributed in the Fargo area were taken off the streets after a targeted traffic stop. The department received information early this month that a suspect was bringing drugs to the metro from the Twin Cities. On July 8th, Moorhead detectives, Clay County deputies, and officers with the Cass County Drug Task Force stopped a vehicle traveling near Barnesville. 45-year-old Jason Fifflett was arrested, and officers seized a large amount of drugs from his vehicle. Investigators searched his home and seized a total of 3 pounds of meth, 73 grams of psychedelic mushrooms, 56 illegal pills, and more than $2,100 in cash. And Minnesota added 13,200 jobs in June, marking the state's third straight month of job growth. Minnesota's unemployment rate held steady at 4.4%, while the national rate dipped to 4.2%. I'm Darren Selvig, KFGO News.
25: Head of Trey McBride, which I think is a little overcoaching. Trey McBride's awesome, and so is Brock Bowers, but I think a lot of people are just assuming Bowers is going to be better with a presumably better quarterback in one way or another in Las Vegas, but still, McBride's been great. So you can get those guys end of the second round, beginning of the third round for Trey McBride. And then it drops to Colson Loveland, end of the fourth round. And even after that, it despite coming off an ACL, Tucker Kraft's going off the board at tight end five, sixth round. And so the reason I'm saying let's not take any of those guys, there's so many good tight ends. Brandon, this year, I'm ready to go to war with like 14 different tight ends.
1: Wow.
25: And there's not 14 teams in most leagues. You know, there's just so many good guys. For example, all the guys you just mentioned, Harold Fannin, Kyle Pitts, Sam Laporta is one of my favorite sleepers. He gains Drew Petzing, our old friend at offensive coordinator. Remember, Petzing turned Trey McBride into a monster in Arizona. And now Sam Laporta is going to play in that offense. So I'm excited about what Sam Laporta could do. If you want George Kittle, because he's coming off that injury from last year, you can now get him round eight. And then with the last pick of your draft, take Jake Tongas in case George Kittle's not ready to go for week one. Dalton Kincaid should be ready to emerge this year. Jake Ferguson gets pelted with targets. Isaiah Likely could be a magnet for receptions in New York with, you know, with John Harbaugh, his old coach, right? And that's a depleted receiver room. And then there's like the veterans that you always know are good. Dallas Goedert and Mark Andrews and Hunter Henry. I mean, you got so many
1: Travis Kelce
25: in the position. You know, I'm waiting on tight end this year. And I just feel like I have too many good guys that I can go get in like round eight, round nine, round 10.
1: What's the quarterback strategy? It seemed like for a couple of years, you had to get one of these running quarterbacks that they can give you elite production. It almost seems like that's leveled out a little bit over the last year or two. Where are quarterbacks now going in this year's drafts?
25: Yeah, they're also very suppressed this year. Josh Allen, first quarterback off the board, which shouldn't surprise anybody, but he's not going till the third round. And he's going behind guys like Chris Olave, who's already had five or six diagnosed concussions. Rashee Rice, with all the question marks surrounding him and potential, you know, looming suspensions. He has got it. And people just aren't moving at this position. And then after Josh Allen, as I mentioned, Josh Allen's third round. No other quarterbacks going until round five. That's Lamar Jackson. And then after Jackson, it's a round later, and it's Drake May. I mean, Drake May's quarterback 30 is going to pick 60 overall. So, no, people are not taking quarterbacks this year. So you can wait and get an elite one if you want. You wait a while. You know, round five, you can get Lamar Jackson if you want. Or you can just slough that position and go get the 10th best quarterback. Like I got Justin Herbert as quarterback 10. I'm ready to go to war with Justin Herbert. No problem.
1: Yeah.
25: That's round 10 for Justin Herbert.
1: Well, even like a Matthew Stafford in round 11. I mean,
25: yeah, right. Right. So you've got so many, you got a lot of options at the position this year. And you know, one of the things I've done in a few of my drafts, I've been waiting on quarterback and then I'm taking Jackson Dart in round 12 as my dart throw, just in case, you know, in case it turns out that he is going to keep running like he has and does not get hurt, then, you know, potentially you could have somebody that could just fill the box, score ground and error. And that interests me. Malik Willis would be somebody else like that, where you get somebody who can run the ball like crazy and just try a dart throw and that guy's your second quarterback late in the draft.
1: I will say from a fantasy standpoint, this might be the year I'm getting like a Jalen Hurts on my team because it seems like his value has gone down quite a bit. And I know he had a little bit, he had a down year last year. I get it.
25: Yep.
1: As long as the tush push is legal, like Jalen Hurts can win a fantasy football. He can be your number one fantasy football quarterback by the end of the year. And right now, you know, you're looking at, you know, five, six quarterbacks ahead of him.
25: Yeah, he's quarterback six. Jalen Hurts. And, you know, the tush push is still a thing. Now, it's gotten worse. I mean, it's not as successful as it used to be. So there's, you know, that part worries me a little bit. The overhauled receiver room for Philadelphia is pretty fascinating because we've seen A.J. Brown leave. That's highly notable. But they've worked so hard to get that receiver room back with competent players. Devonta Smith is fascinating. He takes over as wide receiver one because Mekhi Lemon, who they took in the first round, probably is not going to be a huge factor day one. I think he'll be very good, but maybe not day one. And Devonta Smith, who's always sort of been, you know, not a little bit of an afterthought in that offense, he might be a regular producer now. They traded for Dontavian Wicks. He's there as well. Hollywood Brown for whenever, you know, the four games he's healthy with. You'd like to think that Jalen Hurts has got enough good targets that he can be super, you know, he can be super capable as a passer and then help you out on the ground to no small effect. You know, they're still going to do the tush push. It's just not like the 90% success rate that it used to be. I think last year's success rate was down to like 68%, 70%. And that's a bit of a change.
1: I know people playing fantasy football, they always want to know about the rookies, right? You want to find the next hotshot rookie that's going to come in and maybe give you a splash year one. Charge, I play in a bunch of dynasty leagues, so I'm pretty well caught up on a lot of these rookies, and this appears to have been a bad rookie draft. Jeremiah Love's the big one, running back out of Arizona, though he might technically have some competition there and not great quarterback play. Other than Love, and I'm assuming you like Love at least a little bit, your thoughts on Love and then even just kind of the rest of the rookie class of anyone that you think could make an immediate impact?
25: Yeah, this is a pretty bad rookie draft. Last year wasn't great either. Everybody's telling me next year is going to be phenomenal. Jeremiah Love is the obvious best player in a rookie from a rookie draft standpoint. And he's going off the board in the second round in a lot of leagues. So, you know, you're going to have to pay for him in a regular league as well. If you're in a dynasty league, he's the obvious first choice and it's not close. Even if you're in Superflex and Fernando Mendoza would be the other obvious selection, I think I would still take Jeremiah Love. But the rest of the draft is just not great. Like, look at the running back position. Brandon, Seattle drafted running back Jadarian Price, and he'll open the season as the starter for Seattle.
1: Yeah.
25: But then Zach Charbonnet comes back in October, and now you're looking at a blended backfield. And a lot of the reasons why Kenneth Walker was a middling fantasy producer until Zach Charbonnet got hurt at the end of the season, and then he went berserk. You know, that'll probably happen there. Other running backs like Denver running back Jonah Coleman has got to contend with J.K. Dobbins and R.J. Harvey. Kansas City brought in Emmett Johnson, but he's
1: going to be behind
25: Kenneth Walker. So it's just, there's not a lot of the quarterback position's a wreck. Receivers, there are good receivers in this draft, but a bunch of them have got just terrible quarterbacks, at least in the short term. I love Omar Cooper, and I think he's going to be a great NFL player, at least very good. But he's got Geno Smith throwing to him this year. The Browns, they drafted KC Concepcion and Denzel Boston, but they've got either a disinterested Deshaun Watson at quarterback or the highly risky Shedeur Sanders throwing to them. So they have big question marks. Carnell Tate should be good with Tennessee. He's got Cam Ward.
1: Question mark. Him.
25: And by the way, Zad Trombonsky, if you're wondering where he was in the league, he's still around. He's in Tennessee.
1: Is he? I did not know that.
25: Yeah. So maybe Cam Ward gets better in year two. He should get better. And then Carnell Tate could maybe be better. But, you know, and then there's Jordan Tyson, lottery pick on a functional Saints offense. Tyler Shuck looked pretty good for stretches last year. Maybe he's going to be good. Oh, receiver's better. It's just we didn't have one of these scenarios where other than Lemon, most of the good receivers landed into spots with pretty big question marks on the offense and at the quarterback position.
1: I was going to ask you about the tight ends. You got Kenyon Sadiq drafted in the first round, the New York Jets, which seems like the place where fantasy athletes go to die. And yes. Eli Stowers, obviously in year one, might have a little competition there with Dallas Goedert, but might be able to take over eventually. Your thoughts on those two?
25: Yeah, the only one that's even being drafted in redraft leagues is Kenyon Sadiq. Everybody else is outside of draftable range at the tight end position. You mentioned Eli Stowers for Philadelphia, but he's behind Dallas Goedert, and he's probably going to stay there this year unless, you know, Goedert gets hurt. So, you know, the next guy off the board by average draft position is Oscar Delp, who, by the way, plays for the Saints. And if you didn't know that, don't feel bad. He's going off the board at position 450. To illustrate that the rookie class just doesn't feel tantalizing right now. And it doesn't feel like there's a bunch of great players.
1: All right. I got a bunch of listener questions I want to get to you next segment. I also want to touch on some Vikings related fantasy questions. I think there's a lot of questions about this Vikings offense to go over. We'll do that one longer segment with Paul Charchian next on the Tenet Fitzgerald.
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4: And a pleasant good afternoon. 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If you've noticed the crowds at Newman Outdoor Field, well, individually, there's a buzz around the clubhouse. You see Red Hawks first baseman Jose Sermo, who cracked six home runs over the weekend against Chicago. He is now two away from tying Jabari Henry for the all-time career home run lead. Jabari Henry with the Sioux Falls Canaries sitting with 167 home runs. Sermo has 165. The Fargo-Moorhead Red Hawks and Jose Sermo, well, he'll try to add to that total tonight. The Red Hawks opening up a series with Gary Southshore at Newman. Dollar Dog Night tonight at Newman Outdoor Field. First pitch at 7:02. Game is yours here on The Fan.

0: players who are going to come up at, in the middle parts of the auction, and just everybody else is tapped out of funds. And if you've got more, you get to pay a lot less for those players.
1: Hunter from Bloomington says, what are your thoughts on leagues that do payouts to the top two scoring teams for the last third of the fantasy regular season? This helps teams in my league keep fighting fairly and using the free agency competitively instead of sort of folding and not truly going for free agents.
0: Okay, that's not a bad plan, but the better way to approach this is this. Use the last spot of your playoffs. So if your team, if your league gets in six teams, top five are the traditional way you do it by win-loss record, a winning percentage. That last spot is for the highest scoring team. That team gets in the playoffs by being the highest scoring remaining team regardless of record. So even if this team only has five wins, but they've got the next most points, they get in the playoffs. And we've used that motivation for years, and it's a great one. And that way, if you've got a really high-scoring team, but you happen to have run into a bunch of other really high-scoring teams, it's just worked out that way, and you've taken a bunch of L's you shouldn't have taken, this is a way to get into the playoffs, and that's your chance to go get the money. So instead of just giving the money to those teams, make them go earn it in the playoffs by awarding that last playoff spot to that team and let them go battle for money in the playoffs.
1: All right, another text. It says, how concerned are you with Malik Nabers' injury?
0: Well,
1: if you remember a year ago, Charge, I had declared on with you that Malik Nabers would be a league winner, and the injury did not age well. But how are you feeling about his injury? Because it sounds like maybe the start of the season might be at risk here.
0: It all sounds really positive for Nabers. You know, right now he was a partial contributor towards mini camps. They say he's at about the 80% mark. So it looks like, you know, we're trending towards the beginning of part of the season. I think the worry is week one, even if he's on the field, is Malik Nabers running all the plays, some of the plays, or only a few of the plays, and when can he go back to being, you know, the player that he was? The other receivers on this team are not great. Darius Slayton, Darnell Mooney, Calvin Austin. There's Juju Smith-Schuster, Odell Beckham. Remember, Odell Beckham's back in the league. He's playing for the Giants again. I mean, Nabers is, it's just the opportunity is great, but you're probably going to have to wait until he suffered his injury in late October last year. You know, that 1 year mark, things are usually really starting to come together. It might not be till October before you feel really confident about putting him in your lineup, but you have to decide. I don't like slow start players. I like fast start players. I want to start my first month. I want to go 3-1. I want to have negotiating options. I want to be able to trade players who are at a high value. I hate starting slow, and maybe I'm just impatient, but that's what you have to do. Nabers going off the board, by the way, wide receiver 14, pick 32. That's a lot for a guy coming off ACL. That's, you know, you have to pay, you're paying a premium for him.
1: Another text says, I am a contending manager in a dynasty league. What should I do with Breece Hall? Look to move off him and upgrade at running back, or hold him?
0: I'd hold. I mean, I don't think you can get a ton for him. Going off the board, pick 29 right now, by the way, running back 14. I would just hold. You know, the Jets offense isn't going to be great, but he's a really good running back, and that offense will largely go through Breece Hall. And, you know, they're motivated to keep him happy. He'll be a free agent after this year, and hopefully that'll, you know, it'll work out in such a way that he has a good season. He wants to stay in New York. They solved that quarterback position. This guy's in a dynasty league. Hopefully it'll be better than Geno Smith next year at quarterback, and he's still with the team. And, you know, maybe you hold some on a young, good running back, and he's better in future years. And it'll be okay this year, too.
1: Next text, Charge. I know you mentioned these two names earlier. What do you think about the year two potential of Judkins and Egbuka?
0: Well, so Judkins, as we mentioned earlier, I thought he ran the ball really, really well. Doesn't catch much, but they could use him a little more that way. You know, your problem is just there's not a ton of talent on that whole offense. They totally rebuilt the offensive line in Cleveland. It's going to take a while for it to come back together again and really start to gel. But it's not a terrible line. It's actually, in time, should be better this year than last year. And at the end of the day, they don't want that quarterback. Whoever wins the quarterback job, they don't want that guy passing much. So it's going to be a lot of Judkins. And there's a real scenario where Judkins runs the ball more than any player in the league and ends up leading the league in carries. That is a possibility for sure. And then who is the other player that you mentioned?
1: Judkins and Egbuka.
0: So Egbuka walks into a spot now with Mike Evans gone. It's year two for him. He flashed moments of awesomeness last year, but it was mostly earlier in the season. And the second half season kind of disappeared. You know, there were guys like Tez Johnson that were making more plays. Chris Godwin, shockingly, dragging that leg around, he still ended up being a bigger part of the offense. The presumption is that Egbuka, with his first-round equity from last year, is going to walk out now and become the Mike Evans in this offense. Not stylistically, because Evans is a freaking beast and he's gigantic, and that's not Egbuka's game, but that offense will largely go through Egbuka. So, you know, most of the fantasy world is already on him, and they're expecting the breakout season. And frankly, I think he's gonna be very good. And if I were gonna pick any one player from the Bucs offense, including my beloved Bucky Irving, it would be Egbuka, because I just feel like the upside is really strong. And I don't love McMillan or Godwin or Tez Johnson. I think those guys are gonna fall into line behind him.
1: Charch, as always, had enough texts and talkbacks that I could have talked to you for another hour, but we'll save that for another time. I do know Common's taking a bunch of time off in August, so I might text you again once we get into mid-August.
0: Is that going to be State Fair time?
1: That'll be right before the State Fair, but yeah, it'll be Vikings training camp. We'll be in the middle of all that stuff, so
0: yeah, no doubt.
1: Maybe I'll give you a ring back.
0: Yeah, let's do this again.
1: All right, thanks, Charch. Appreciate it.
0: Thanks, my man.
1: All right, Paul Charch. Fantasy football godfather Max, thank you so much for your help. You know, I always love working with you.
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1: 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Mark Rosen back at 2:00 as well. 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
5: Spain won the World Cup yesterday over Argentina by a score of 1-0. Argentina didn't record a shot on goal during the match. Spain had 12. It was just a matter of time before they broke through. After winning the Euros in 2024, and after only conceding one goal in the entire World Cup, Spain has the claim as the best team in the world. I'm Chris Fleck.
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4: Your 740 Fan regional weather for tonight. Looking for partly cloudy conditions. Overnight low around 60 tonight. For tomorrow, mostly sunny, breezy, not as warm tomorrow. Tomorrow's high of 80. 55 the low tomorrow night. 85 and sunshine on Wednesday. Thursday, sunshine, a few clouds. Could see a scattered thunderstorm or so. Thursday afternoon, Thursday's high of 90. Heading into the weekend, Friday, partly cloudy and high of 86. It's your 740 The Fan regional weather.
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20: 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I'm good at my work. I confine myself to that. All I want out of life is a 30 share and a 20 rating.
21: The man's enlarged my mind. 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I'm a little man. He's a great man.
22: 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There's black and there's white. And in between is mostly gray. 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Now, gray is a tough color because it's not as simple as black and white. And for the media, certainly not as interesting. But it's who we are.

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1: And he lofts the ball to left field. 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It is up. 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
8: 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Well, large series coming up for those Minnesota Twins. The Twins, four games back in the AL Central standings. 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

0: The Twins at 49-51. The Twins 4 games back in the Central. Minnesota also fall to 2 games back of the wild card. Now, Minnesota beginning a 4-game series tonight at Cleveland. That's a big one. Joe Ryan pitching for Minnesota tonight. He's 6-5 with a 2.85. Cleveland will counter tonight with Tanner Bibee. Bibee is 3-9 with a 3.90. Fargo Moore and Red Hawks continue their homestand tonight as they welcome the Gary South Shore Railcast to town. First pitch at 7:02 tonight. The Red Hawks and Gary tonight at Newman. You can hear it on The Fan.
1: In the end, the Argentina team might have been too moody. Good callback to a subject that has become probably overdone. Speaking of moodiness, Johnny Athletic scheduled to join at 5:30 this evening.
2: Ooh, boy.
1: Dan, didn't you just rant less than 2 weeks ago about how everything has to be a discussion of is blank the best ever? And here we are wondering if La Roja's defense is the best ever. Yes, I did rant about that, but the stats I quoted indicate that statistically this is the best defense ever. And so when I throw out the question, it's to elicit a response, which I think we ultimately got. But there is a difference, I think, when you have a team that by several metrics has done something that literally has never been done before. I think it's fair game to at least explore it. It's a little more complicated when you say, is this player the best ever? Because what analytics are you using for that? This is a team analytic that indicated that this group has done stuff through this tournament that no one else indeed has. No one talks about how horrible 1-0 game is when you're talking about 1991 Game 7 World Series, which is a great point. That's been one of my pet peeves about dismissing any soccer game because of that. On the other hand, not all 1-0 games are equal, and I would say this one, as much as I enjoyed it because of who won, as dramatic as it ended up being, intense, just because it was still in doubt till right. Very late, I can't look at it. If I'm being honest, I've tried to be honest with this whole World Cup thing. Not praise just to praise. Praise when it's worthy. In this case, as many of the soccer experts have said, this was not a great game.
3: Right.
1: And this wasn't just about what Spain did. It had a lot to do with it because they've done this over and over to teams, but that didn't completely tell the whole story. And I don't know. I mean, you want to buy the Watson analogy is that you can't, they knew they couldn't punch with Spain, but I didn't even think they tried to counter. I mean, there was just no there to their performance, I thought. But
3: I got a lot of work done during the match. Let's put it that way.
1: Yes.
3: It was good background. Then you hear play-by-play guy when it got a little exciting, you put your head up for a minute. Okay. And then an extra time you watch it.
1: Yes.
3: Your eyes right to the TV.
1: What you wanted was the two teams were great different ways, and you wanted to see that manifest itself. And on the Argentina side, offensively, it never did. Messi never really did. The shock jock, perhaps jealous of all the coverage of the World Cup, is trying to get back into the conversation.
3: Is that right?
1: And what does he do? He quotes, and he can hide behind it because he said, well, this is factual. It's not factual. It's ESPN analytics. They put a bunch of stuff into the hopper about each team, in this case, in the NFC North. Okay,
3: what's our record, 5-12?
1: And they don't put it that way. They put it this way. Chance of winning the NFC North per ESPN analytics is the way he puts it.
3: Got it.
1: Percentage chance of winning the National Football Conference North. Have you seen this?
3: I haven't. I've seen the betting odds.
1: Who do you think is number one, according to ESPN's best chance, highest percentage chance of winning the NFC North?
3: I think they're going with the Bears, I bet.
1: Not even close.
3: Really? Is it the Packers?
1: Not even close.
3: It's the Lions?
1: 38% to the Lions.
3: So much for my football knowledge.
1: 33% Packers, 19% Bears. Interesting. Which I think has to do maybe with the schedule, because they got to murder a
3: schedule. That's true.
1: And wait for it. Minnesota Vikings with a 10% chance of winning the National Football Conference North. There it is.
3: I did see our betting odds on Get Up this morning.
1: How do they look?
3: They reflect that I think we're like plus 550 or something on DraftKings to win the North. Distant fourth. Yeah, I don't remember what the first three were, but I just know the Vikings were on the far right column indicating last place.
1: Did we end up with the Did we end up with the fourth place? No, we ended up the third place schedule, didn't we?
3: I'll have to double check, but
1: with our late surge, I thought maybe we did.
3: Did we have a late surge? I didn't hear about that all offseason from J.J. McCarthy and others.
1: Yeah, there was a lot of
3: five in a
1: row. And the head coach, too.
3: Yeah, exactly.
1: And you can be offended by it if you're a Vikings fan, I guess. I kid about it being bulletin board material, and we'll have plenty of time. Now we'll start ramping some stuff up here pretty soon with training camp now literally right around the corner. But I think it's hard to argue with it. And part of that, and again, you could say this is a different kind of predicting because allegedly they're putting numbers. I don't even know what they put in. Maybe next time we have Seifert on, we'll ask him, what do they put in the hopper when they analyze these things? But you're coming off, a season where you were dead until you won games after you were mathematically eliminated, for whatever that's worth. You have a mess at the quarterback position. It might be about to get better, but that has yet to be proven. You still have significant questions along your offensive line, right? At some key positions, especially center, but not just there. Defensive line, we've invested through the draft. Where is that going to go? I don't know. But and in the pecking order, that's where most people are going to put us right now. That doesn't mean it's the way has to end. I mean, I guess the advantage for the Vikings is the KOC can use it, or it can be the old, we're going to fly a little bit under the radar, although yep. In this town, the Vikings never fly under the radar.
3: No.
1: Nationally, it's, who are they? What have they really done? They've had they've had two good regular seasons, followed by crappy regular seasons and really no postseason success. So there's just not going to be, you could make the argument that the Bears fans have a greater right to be insulted by this, these analytics than Vikings fans do, given that the fact that how the Bears finished last year.
3: They won the division by two games, basically.
1: Right.
3: It wasn't all that particularly close. And I only know that because I did look up where the Vikings finished. Technically, they did finish in third place.
1: Yeah, that's what I
3: thought. In the NFC North, they had the same record as the Lions, but obviously had the tiebreaker.
1: So the Lions got the fourth place schedule.
3: They did.
1: And we got so ours is not supposed to be horrible, but it's not as good. Bears' schedule, I think, is pretty murderous, I believe.
3: I would think so. Yeah. You're playing first place teams. It makes sense.
1: Yeah. There is a lot to get caught up on as we get closer to training camp. But some questions. One of the things that happens every year is you finish with some strong themes on the basis of the way the season went. Not the way the season finished, but just the way the season went, right? We didn't make the playoffs last year. We had the late winning streak, big deal. And you say, well, we got some issues. And one of them is what we're going to do at center, right? Because the guy we went out and got had 18 more concussions.
3: Ryan Kelly.
1: Done, right?
3: Yep.
1: So right now, it's... It's your guy, Brandel, isn't it?
3: Mm-hmm.
1: And in the past, he's been viewed as a guy that, you can't start him at that position. You're kidding yourself. But I think what happens is the months go by, and then you kind of forget those concerns that built over the course of the season. But I don't even think they don't get – you can't wish them away. So I'm still sitting here going, where are we on the offensive line really then? I don't know. Are we that much in that much better shape than we were a year ago? Now, Fries is healthy. He's back, and allegedly, he'll stay healthier than he was. But even left tackle.
3: Darrisaw,
1: do we know? I don't think we can even assume he's the Darrisaw we remember before he went down. He's got to prove, A, he can stay healthy.
3: Be out enough, there.
1: And B, that he's going to be the same guy. And he might be, but it hasn't happened yet. So that's the kind of stuff that, we got to go back to remember what concerned us at the end of the season. Because I think, as I said, months go by, teams have press conferences, and they go, we feel really good about this, we're really good about that. And you tend to forget the things. You go, wait a minute, how have we addressed those needs? I don't know. We'll find out. And we'll have plenty of time to do that as we get ever closer to a training camp opening and our own appearances there, too. A top of the hour pause now. As I mentioned, Johnny Athletic is scheduled for about 5:30 this evening. Back in just a minute with some very, very controversial and vicious texts. Stay tuned.
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5: Time for a Twins Minute. I'm Mark Janowski. The Twins saw their streak of five consecutive series victories end yesterday afternoon at Wrigley Field as the Cubs took the rubber game by a score of 10-1. There were a lot of things that went wrong yesterday for the Twins. Here's manager Derek Shelton.
6: You know, if you go back and look at it, I think 21 to 22, I had the count, so I had 1-1. We just didn't finish anybody, 0-2 hits. But overall, just left balls in the middle of the plate with two strikes. It seemed like every time we had an opportunity, we hit a ball either right at somebody or they made a great play. From being in this division before, especially in the middle of the diamond, Swanson and Nico do an unbelievable job. And today, we hit into, what, three double play balls, four double play balls, a couple of them were hard hit. They made good plays. I mean, even the play they made at the end of the game with Brooks, you don't see that happen very often. They just... We didn't play good today. They played good today.
5: Yeah, the first part of that, it's on bite reference Zebby Matthews, who only went three innings and set a career high by allowing 10 runs. This has been a production of the Treasure Island Baseball Network.
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7: Spain won the World Cup yesterday 1-0 over Argentina in New York and New Jersey Stadium. This is it for Lionel Messi and the World Cup. The lasting shot of Messi in the tournament will be him standing watching as Spain received their first place medals and tears running down his face. Messi is the best we've ever seen, and he can still play at the highest level. He showed us that during this tournament. I'm Chris Fleck.
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0: Your 740 Fan regional weather for tonight. Looking for partly cloudy conditions. Overnight low around 60 tonight. For tomorrow, mostly sunny, breezy, not as warm tomorrow. Tomorrow's high of 80. 55 the low tomorrow night. 85 and sunshine on Wednesday. Thursday, sunshine, a few clouds. Could see a scattered thunderstorm or so. Thursday afternoon, Thursday's high of 90. Heading into the weekend, Friday, partly cloudy and high of 86. Your 740 The Fan regional weather.
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1: Two of the officials said. Chief Pentagon spokesman Sean Parnell confirmed the numbers in a statement to CBS. While nearly 100 service members were deemed to have some degree of injury since July 7th, 96% have returned to duty. They are determined to get back in the fight. The vast majority of injuries experienced were minor concussions. Further updates will be posted on the Defense Casualty Analysis System. So it may be time to see where we are, where we're headed, and is there an end game? I mean, that's obviously always the question, and we've had so many stops and starts, I feel like, since this thing started, so we'll probably do so. Let me get to some texts. I mentioned a bunch of them are in, and then we've got a number of subjects to explore today beyond Johnny joining us at 5:30. Mike writes, just curious if you're going to talk about the latest WNBA controversy regarding the, quote, protected species comment. Think it's ridiculous, but would love to hear your opinion. I don't know about this one. Do you know anything about the protected species?
3: Yes, I think I do. It's the Toronto coach who used to be the New York Liberty coach when they beat us for the title. She went on a rant about Angel Reese, and in the rant said she's one of the protected species, basically. Okay. She was suspended for a game. She apologized.
1: Reese? What did she do?
3: No, the coach.
1: Okay.
3: For the species part of it.
1: Gotcha.
3: And she went full pelt immediately on social media and otherwise. And I don't know this part verbatim, but basically saying that's common in Australian vernacular to just kind of to talk like that.
1: Well, is the point she was allegedly attempting to make was name players are protected?
3: I think so.
1: We hear in the NBA all the time.
3: I think so, yeah.
1: Okay.
3: She was suspended for a game.
1: Gotcha.
3: And so that's the...
1: The coach was?
3: Yes. For the comment.
1: Interesting.
3: That's the backstory.
1: Who made the decision on that suspension? Was it the WNBA commissioner or the NBA commissioner?
3: I think Adam Silver got involved. No, I don't know.
1: That's hard to say.
3: I'm not sure.
1: Dave checking in from Des Moines. Recent soccer fan who thoroughly enjoyed the tournament. A little sad it's over. Especially want to thank the fan and yourself for helping us enjoy it. Your guests, well-informed, provided interesting analysis, made the games fun to watch, if not mesmerizing. In honor of Spain's win, I'm currently making a traditional Spanish dish, pollo al ajillo, chicken with garlic, while listening to a Bumper to Bumper and sipping a Spanish Rioja. That sounds very good to me.
3: That sounds excellent.
1: Dan, on the Vikings, the only position we feel good about is wide receiver. We should be asking if we have an active competition at every other position, as none of them should be viewed as a lock. Well, another example of where we need to have a covenant catch up is who's the big, huge defensive lineman that we drafted in round one, who everybody says, if he stays healthy,
3: the foot guy, Caleb Banks,
1: might be the best player in history.
3: Yeah, we're going to have to make room in the Ring of Honor.
1: Exactly.
3: Caleb Banks is his name.
1: He's got issues in his feet. Problematic. That was always the question about whether it's worth the gamble.
3: Right.
1: That's why he fell in round one. What I want to know is, do we know what kind of schedule he's on? In other words, as when training camp starts, is he full? As far as we know for right now, is he a guy that's we're going to have to baby a little bit? That's one of the things that we need to covenant catch up on, don't you think? Because that's pretty important. He's a key guy. If you want to think Polydana, you go, they figured this guy's health out. His feet are fine. He's never going to look back again and have any issues. He's healthy. And he's going to come in and be a monster. Because the people who evaluate players basically say that. They say, if you can get health from this guy, he will be the heart of your defense for 10 years.
3: That's what they say.
1: And we've certainly talked about the need for greater strength, bigness, in where? The interior line, at the line of scrimmage defensively. That's the kind of physicality we tend to associate with, let's say, the Philadelphia Eagles, right? That's what always seems to be the strength of the Eagles. And that we've tended to be more finessey, it felt like, right? And this guy's power, if he can pull it off. So we'll hopefully, we'll probably bring Gesling back, I'm guessing, this Friday.
3: I mean, we could go with all the football guys this week if we want.
1: Maybe we even try to, now that Seifert's tried to insinuate himself into everything, maybe we get him back on tomorrow's program because Tuesday is usually his day.
3: O'Connell said in minicamp, KOC, here's the quote, we're already to a point where we want to have our eyes on the end of July. That's the hope, which is when training camp starts. So they're back then they were projecting and hopeful that he would be ready.
1: That's open-ended when you say hope as opposed to he's on track. He will start, you know. Because I don't even remember. I needed to bone up on his surgery history, you know, about when's the last, because he's had a couple, that's part of the issue. That was the red flag for some teams. Mm-hmm. They knew he was good, but they just didn't know if they could trust his body.
3: And his most recent foot injury was like combine related. Remember, it was the bad cleats?
1: That's right.
3: He broke his fourth metatarsal in his left foot.
1: That's not that far off. And he's what, 350, 360?
3: He's a big boy.
1: He's a big kid.
3: Yeah.
1: Huge is what he is. Dan, JG, this is from Kyle Isanti. How can they have us at the bottom of the division? Jordan Love hasn't proved himself or can stay healthy, and their wide receiver core is arguably none of them will be higher than a 3 or 4 on our depth chart. I don't necessarily think the Packers are bulletproof by any means. They have some of their own issues. That doesn't change the fact that we have ours.
3: Right.
1: I still believe.
3: Don't you think, though, that it is like last year to this year. Last year, I don't think there was a great, obviously the Vikings bottomed out until they didn't. So, you know, record-wise, you look between first and fourth, there was like a 2-3 game difference. You know what I mean? Seemed like there was a lot of parity within the division. Like,
1: yes,
3: I kind of feel like that this year too. Like, I don't think there's a slam dunk rock bottom team. And I don't think there's a 14-3 team necessarily.
1: Well, you know,
3: so all the predictions have wiggle room, I guess, is my point, because I think a lot of the four teams could be interchangeable as we go.
1: Bonus bucks?
3: Sure. 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
25: KFGO News, I'm Jake Anderson. Two North Dakota electric cooperatives have received more than $680,000 from FEMA to make repairs to damage caused by the tornado outbreak in June of last year. Northern Plains Electric and Nodak Electric in northeastern North Dakota will each receive more than $300,000 to make the repairs. The average price of a gallon of gas in North Dakota rose 11 cents last week. The average is now $3.69. That's just 2 cents lower than a month ago, but 82 cents higher than the time last year. The lowest price in North Dakota, $3.27. Price has peaked at $4.12. Minnesota officials are giving updates about efforts to fight at least 15 wildfires burning in the northeastern part of the state. According to Superior National Forest officials, at least 60,000 acres have been scorched. More than 600 firefighters from across the U.S. and Canada are working to fight the fires. It is believed the fires were started by lightning strikes. Current weather conditions are also creating challenges. The Minnesota DNR says it's so dry that one spark could ignite a wildfire. Jake Anderson, News Radio, KFGO.
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8: 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Tomorrow we'll have a high of 81.
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11: 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The Minnesota Twins, after dropping their first series, in fact, they dropped a series over the weekend to the Cubs. It snaps their five-game series win streak. With that, Minnesota has now fallen two games out of the wild card race and sit four back in the American League Central. But this week, a chance to make up ground. Minnesota beginning a four-game series tonight at Cleveland. Joe Ryan on the mound against Tanner Bibee of Cleveland. The Fargo-Moorhead Redhawks, meanwhile, are coming off a series win over the weekend. They took two out of three against Chicago. Now the Redhawks sending Patrick Wicklander to the mound tonight as they square off against the Gary South Shore Railcats. Patrick Wicklander against Gary South Shore. Game is yours tonight. 7:02 first pitch on the Fan.
12: Did you get effectively scooped by a guy you cover, Anthony Edwards?
13: Maybe a little bit, but I guess I don't feel as bad about that because, I mean, if anyone's going to scoop me, it's at least maybe someone who is directly talking to LeBron and, like, really yes. involved in this process. Yeah, and so I look at that as maybe just more informing than if I'm competing against Ant, I'm going to lose every time. I'll say that.
12: Is it over?
13: You know, I think it is. Like, I would say this. I think that most people within the Wolves organization and certainly kind of following this story are more pessimistic today than they were a few weeks ago. I remember around the July 4th weekend, I was reporting that they were really heavily involved. And I can tell you at that point, there was a real belief like, hey, we don't know that we're in the first position here, but we feel like we've got a real shot at this. And as the days have gone on and as, you know, as this thing has dragged out, I think that pessimism has grown. But I have had some conversations with people within the organization who basically are saying, look, we don't know. Like, and no one really knows. If you watch some of the reporting out there and speculation, it does feel like a lot of people are just guessing right now. So is there a chance that they could still get him? Yes. Is it very, very small? Absolutely. If he comes out tonight or tomorrow or in a week and says, I'm coming to Minnesota, everyone will be very, very happy, but incredibly surprised if that does happen.
12: So when Conley was on with us last week, I had noted the quote I think you and I have talked about from Finchie suggesting that don't assume Jaden's going to spend major minutes at the four, and I asked him to translate that for us. And the way Conley put it was, well, we may have some internal ideas that some people might think are out of left field. So translate that for us. I mean, is there a player, yeah. is that a play, or is it still, when we talk about the position, the roster that they're in terms of a roster standpoint, is it still possible that there's a player over in Europe or somebody they've identified that kind of intrigued them that they might still be in the mix? Or are they just talking about, all right, we're going to play Terrence Shannon at the four, something weird?
13: Yeah, I think that right now, as it stands, you know, I've had a lot of fans asking me today about, hey, if LeBron goes somewhere else, what is their plan B? And I don't see many options outside of the team right now. I mean, could they sniff around Jonathan Kuminga? Maybe, but I think he wants too much money, and I don't think that's a real option. And anyone else that they would get who is either on the street or that they would make a trade for or something like that is going to be underwhelming. He's probably going to be more of a backup level player. And so I think that the more likely scenario is that they start the season, relatively speaking, as is, and then look to make a trade, you know, in January or so if the market presents itself and if it shows that they really need it. But to Tim Connolly's point to you, Dan, there is a little bit of outside-the-box thinking within the organization right now in that maybe it isn't necessarily Jaden sliding to the four, and they go actually more undersized with Terrence Shannon Jr., with Jalen Clark, with Josh Green. They're all 6'6" or shorter, so it's not perfect. It's not ideal, but if you look around the league, San Antonio doesn't have a prototypical power forward, or didn't last year. They got Tobias Harris, but they didn't have one last year. You know, Oklahoma City has Jalen Williams, but, I mean, he's not, you know, a huge dude. He's a good-sized guy, but so there is an avenue to go through with more undersized players there. And I think that you will hear Finch talk about it more when there's more clarity. But I believe that he would say maybe they just have to be flexible there. And maybe they have to go into on a nightly basis. Maybe one night you're playing Shannon there a lot. Maybe one night you're playing Clark there. Maybe one night you're playing Trey Lyles there even more, just depending on the matchups. And so I think that's what he means by outside the box, in that maybe it's not a set person, and maybe that's sort of a revolving door depending on what's going on a night-in and night-out basis.
12: Does the name Mario Hezonja mean anything
13: Hezonja?
12: To you? Hezonja. Is that how you pronounce it? Okay. Does that
13: name?
12: He's apparently leaving Real Madrid for the NBA, but it doesn't seem any more specific than that. I don't know if he's another guy, well, wherever he goes, he's going to get much more money than we have. I think he's more of a, not a power forward, he's more considered of a wing, smaller forward. What about him? Could he fit?
13: Yeah, I mean, he's definitely more of a 2-3 guy. Oh. I mean, he, like, years ago, I think he was the 5th overall pick, you know, a long time ago, and really intriguing because he's super athletic and he's, you know, a really confident guy, but, I mean, he bounced around the league a lot, got a bunch of chances, and just never stuck. Yeah. Maybe he has matured, or maybe his game has changed a little bit in Europe, and so he's, you know, more likely to make an impact. But for what the Timberwolves need, I think they already have a bunch of those guys. You know, they have Bones, they have Io, they have LaMelo, they have Ant, they have Shannon, they have Clark, they have a lot of guys in that, you know, 2-3 range. He's not a 4. And so it would surprise me if that would be the avenue that they went down to try and address it. And if they did, Dan, he would be much more of a flyer, just like Trey Lyles is a flyer. Yeah. And you know, you kind of, maybe you get something out of him, but certainly isn't one you would look at as a long-term option to be your starter on a team that goes deep into the playoffs.
12: Texter wants to know, 352 guy, what you thought of Isaiah Evans' summer league appearances. The stats, he says, were not very pretty.
13: Yeah, no, well, so there's a little context that needs to be added there, in that because of the trade getting held up from, you know, the LaMelo trade and all of the machinations of that, Isaiah Evans was caught up in that rigmarole. And so he was not able to practice or work out with the team at all going into Summer League. He also missed the first game of Summer League. And so he was really kind of flying by the seat of his pants out there on the court. When you watched it, he didn't make a shot hardly at all for the first couple of games. He started to hit a few

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5: Your 740 The Fan regional weather for tonight. Looking for partly cloudy conditions. Overnight low around 60 tonight. For tomorrow, mostly sunny, breezy, not as warm tomorrow. Tomorrow's high of 80. 55 the low tomorrow night. 85 and sunshine on Wednesday. Thursday, sunshine, a few clouds. Could see a scattered thunderstorm or so. Thursday afternoon, Thursday's high of 90. Heading into the weekend, Friday, partly cloudy and high of 86. 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
8: World Cup final. And afterwards he helped during the medal ceremony, if I'm not mistaken. And then there was this, I think, fairly predictable, but semi-amusing song and dance in which the head of FIFA, who's very tight with the president and very complimentary of the president,
9: awarded him the prize, right?
8: Awarded him the Nobel Peace Prize. Actually, the FIFA Peace Prize, you're right. He's on, as you're facing the stage where the Spanish players are celebrating and about to take photos, they got the trophy, the whole bit. They're all kissing the cup, etc. FIFA guy's far to the left, and Donald J. Trump is far to the right, but he's not leaving. It's very clear that the Spaniards are waiting for him to go so they can take photos and video of them celebrating their victory.
9: Without the Peace Prize winner there.
8: Correct.
9: Yeah.
8: So FIFA guy, you can see him do a semi-sprint. His pace was probably just as fast as the guy we talked about on yesterday's show, who just set the world record in the mile, breaking a record that stood for like 27 years. He sprints over, and then he tries to sort of usher the president away. He's still sort of eager to stay in it. Then finally, they move off together to the side. So then, and there's been a series of caption contests about what FIFA guy said to the president.
9: FIFA guy.
8: And one of them was something to the effect of, and FIFA president, I can't remember his name, is seen here explaining to President Trump that he is not a member of La Roja. So trying to get you out of the photo, which I was very entertained by. The debate that's broken out is whether he is the only president who is capable or would be capable of trying to ham it up and be in the middle of it. And my answer to that is he's not.
9: I agree with you.
8: I know the assumption.
9: Yeah, I agree with you.
8: It's Trump. It's the only guy who would ever do that. Abe Lincoln would never do that.
9: Yeah.
8: You know, Dwight David Eisenhower would never do that. Well, they probably wouldn't have. But I'm guessing, I think Joe Biden might have done it, to be honest with you. I know.
9: W would want to, he'd hang on the stage. He's a ball
8: true.
9: Guy.
8: But there's a million reasons to criticize the president and that the idea that he's the only one who'd be capable of this sort of egomaniacal behavior. I know it's convenient. I know it's what we want to hear. And he's there now. And it was awkward at best. But in fairness to the Spaniards, they tried hard. Like, they didn't shove them.
9: Right.
8: It was just like, okay.
9: They're trying to be reverential.
8: Okay, let's.
9: Or respectful,
8: let's
9: I should say.
8: The other Trump story, which we spent some time on after his speech. What night was the speech? Was that Thursday night? Yeah,
9: yep.
8: So we talked about this extensively during Friday's show. The speech that did not come close to delivering what he pretended that it was going to deliver regarding elections and so forth and fraudulent elections, etc. The debate that broke out from a journalistic standpoint was the decision that I know CNN made, I think MSNBC made, and certainly the major networks, ABC, NBC, and CBS. I don't think any of them took the president's speech live. CNN guy, I don't remember which one it was, said there was a very specific reason they were they determined to go the direction that they did. I mentioned it on Friday that it's a good subject above and beyond the content of the speech that's worth debate and discussion. I want to play a short soundbite from a long time. He's got several talk shows, political commentator, reporter, etc. Michael Smirkanish, who I think has a show on CNN part of the time, and he's got SiriusXM. He's all over the place. Let's hear what Smirkanish had to say about the decision to not run the president live.
10: If it's newsworthy enough to rebut, it's newsworthy enough to air it first. Rebuttal alone treats the audience as lacking any filter, and I trust my audience to know better. After a decade of hearing from this president, I have more faith in the American people to make up their own minds. Now, some are going to say, well, that's the problem, that if only the country had been shielded from his mistruths, he'd never have been elected. But that theory has been tested for a decade in the most fact-checked media environment in history. And the voters, they've heard it all, the words and the rebuttals and the fact-checking, and they elected him twice. Denying him 22 minutes in year 10, it's not prevention, it's condescension. Of course, unlike the television outlets, I've got an added advantage. When it's over and after I've had my say, I then get to open 12 telephone lines and let anybody who can get through say whatever they want without any fear of derision by me. And that's the best of all.
8: It's not prevention, it's condescension. I agree with him 100%. Because what CNN guy basically said was, well, he has distorted the truth on this so many times that we need time to fact check him, and so we're not just going to throw him out there again. And that leaves out exactly the point Smirkanish was making. And I think it's possible to be very critical of the president and what he said, as we were on Friday, and still believe that we're past the point where the decision to wait to run it or run portions of it after we've been able to put it through that filter. I honestly think that's what makes people suspicious about this business. I really do. I don't think you win. I don't think anybody is ahead of the game. And so all the people in my business who are patting themselves on the back for that decision, I think they're delusional. I don't think it puts us in any better. It's too late in the game to me at this point. I tend to think when a president speaks, you put him on. And you will have plenty of time to vet. But the idea in a free country, we're going to protect you because you're too stupid to understand or you don't understand the nuance of this. I just don't think you ever win. And as Smirkanish says, been elected twice. And to pretend at this late date that somehow this is an important journalistic distinction to make, I don't know where you are on that, but I'm always more a believer in It feels like you're trying to do some form of suppression. And I get how damaging the president has been on this issue. I've got another soundbite, another observation on this issue that we're going to get into tomorrow that I think perfectly illustrates the amount of damage this president has done when it comes to election integrity, more than any foreign bad guy that we talk about, more than China, Russia, etc. But I play it. I play it and get on it. And the idea that somehow you've created some meaningful distinction by this approach, not if he's the president of the United States, whatever you might think of him. Let's come back, wrap things up, remind you what we have coming up on a very busy program tomorrow and what you might have missed earlier today.
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1: KFGO News, I'm Jake Anderson. Two North Dakota electric cooperatives have received more than $680,000 from FEMA to make repairs to damage caused by the tornado outbreak in June of last year. Northern Plains Electric and Nodak Electric in northeastern North Dakota will each receive more than $300,000 to make the repairs. The average price of a gallon of gas in North Dakota rose 11 cents last week. The average is now $3.69. That's just 2 cents lower than a month ago, but 82 cents higher than the time last year. The lowest price in North Dakota, $3.27. Prices peaked at $4.12. Minnesota officials are giving updates about efforts to fight at least 15 wildfires burning in the northeastern part of the state. According to Superior National Forest officials, at least 60,000 acres have been scorched. More than 600 firefighters from across the U.S. and Canada are working to fight the fires. It is believed the fires were started by lightning strikes. Current weather conditions are also creating challenges. The Minnesota DNR says it's so dry that one spark could ignite a wildfire. Jake Anderson, News Radio, KFGO.
2: Yes. One, the commentators all said hilarious things just about how bad it was.
3: Yes.
2: Did one of them say, like, make a mess in the bucket? Like, I feel like we need to add that. It was something about something in the bucket.
3: Oh, is that like an expression?
2: It must be.
3: Yeah, let's do some exploration.
2: Yeah, we
3: got to
2: do some
3: transitions.
2: There's some good ones that we could use.
3: You might be right. That's not a bad idea. Jamie joined us at 3:15 till about 3:45. Johnny Athletic from 5:30 basically acknowledging maybe LeBron James scooped him, but he said, well, yeah, he should be able to because he talked directly to the source.
2: You mean Ant, yeah.
3: What did I say?
2: You said LeBron.
3: LeBron, yeah.
2: Yeah, Ant to LeBron.
3: On LeBron or to LeBron, exactly right. A lot of World Cup early, some Vikings in the middle, believe it or not, as we're going to start. Yeah, it's we're going to start ramping the thing up. Maybe even bring Seifert back tomorrow. We'll see. What else we have in the hopper tomorrow? Luigi's still getting another week off.
2: Probably, yeah.
3: I think there's nothing that seems seemingly going on there. What else do we usually have on Tuesdays?
2: That's it right now. It's usually Seifert and Louis.
3: Well, we got a lot. Yeah, there's a lot of good stuff to discuss.
2: Maybe Mike Hurley, you said?
3: Mike Hurley, maybe, yeah, because it looks like things are ramping up in the Middle East yet again.
4: It's frustrating.
3: And what was the other thing we got in? Oh, we got into some mall talk today. And I just was hoping, I was like waxing nostalgic for the days my ex-newspaper covered breaking spot news in real time. Something now they've apparently abdicated, at least on short notice, to the TV stations, who all have had website stories on shootings here over the weekend that my former paper almost made it seem like, well, we're a magazine, we'll get to it eventually, and they did, but it's supposed to be, I thought, in real time. Newspaper, even though you say, well, does that really what they want to call themselves at this point? Sadly, maybe not. But that would be an unfortunate chain of events for sure. Tonight is Fan on the Man in the Air, and then is it Dan Patrick?
2: Yeah, and then Lynx late night.
3: Oh, is that right?
2: In Seattle. Yeah, Lynx in Seattle late night.
3: Interesting. Could tonight be the night for Collier? Is it possible that that's the way they're going to do it? They're just going to spring it on us that way?
2: You know, I didn't look at the injury report for today. They've got two more games against Seattle, then the All-Star break. I think they're just going to wait until the break. Then.
3: Yeah, you're right. Yeah. That's what it's got to be. And that might make some sense. That's exactly what might make some sense. Yeah, we still got a lot of people, man, who just don't understand. A lie can travel halfway around the world before the truth can even get its pants on. Have you, 651 guy, have you missed the last 10 years? I just don't know what to tell you. The idea that by playing back what he says afterwards, that's still the lie. The idea that there's some meaningful distinction, I'm not here to protect people. That's what makes people suspicious. Vet the hell out of it. Hold him accountable for all of it. But to think that there's any meaning, what is that distinction as it's played out? What's that accomplished? To stop Donald J. Trump. I don't think much. Thanks for watching. Thank you indeed for listening. And we will talk to you tomorrow at 3.
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14: 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We're closing in on the opening pitch and pregame show for Red Hawks baseball tonight. Fargo-Moorhead, in the midst of a six-day, seven-game homestand, Red Hawks took 2 out of 3 from Chicago over the weekend, and tonight beginning 4 games in 3 days against the Gary South Shore Railcats. The Railcats are managed by former Fargo-Moorhead Red Hawks pitcher Jeff Isom. Isom would pitch for the Red Hawks back in the early years of Fargo-Moorhead Red Hawks baseball. Manager of Gary, meanwhile, Jose Sermo is just a couple of home runs behind Jabari Henry of Sioux Falls for the all-time career home run lead in the AA. We'll see if he can get it this week. Tonight, Red Hawks and Railcats coming up around the corner. This has been a 740 The Fan Sports Update.
22: Now the second game happened this morning. Let's listen, starting with the jackpot.
23: Hey, it's Dennis. How you guys doing?
24: Hi, Dennis. Dennis, you have a shot at a lot of money, like $120,000, Dennis.
23: Oh, yeah. Oh, yeah.
24: That's cool, right?
23: Yeah. Oh, yeah. Hey. Let's do it.
24: Oh, yeah, Dennis.
22: Let's go.
24: Let's see here.
25: Dennis.
24: Okay. Dennis, what are you guessing for a shot at $120,000?
23: Let's go with SS.
24: Mm. You're going double S.
25: Uh-oh.
24: SS, yes. Right? Okay.
23: SS.
24: Yep. Dennis, for I think the last couple of years, as this thing has started to grow, people have said, like, what's the best strategy to win the jackpot? And I've said double letters is what I was always recommend. And I would say, like, CC, MM, BB, and probably SS. I would just hammer those four. And you have chosen one of those four.
23: I wanted double D, but hockey's not here, so.
24: Yeah. Right. Fair. You're going SS for a crack at $120,000. Does Dennis have at least one right for $250? And is he alive?
25: Dennis.
24: For a shot at $120,000. You're going with the combo that I would guess the most if I was in your spot. Just today's not the day. Today is not the day. Sorry, Dennis. Yes. I love the strategy. That's the play. Mm. If he had gone double D, he'd have $250, by the way.
26: Oh, so it's hockey's fault for not being
24: because
26: here.
24: One of the letters is D. The game, 6:38, quarterfinal number 2. The initials will be CD.
26: Mm.
24: The letter C and then the letter D. You guys all know the rules, but if people are listening for the first time, there's 12 items, people, places, things, phrases. They all share the same initials. They're all going to be the letter C and then D. These 5 competitors yell out their name as soon as they know it. I think they know it, at least. If they pronounce it correctly and they get the answer correct, they get a point. If they get it wrong, they're up for the remainder of just that item. We play best out of 12. All right, here we go. Number 1 of CD.
27: Clue number 1.
24: One of the words is its origin.
27: Clue number 2.
24: It's known for a shield and a crown.
27: Clue number 3.
24: Red, green, gold, and white.
27: Clue number 4.
24: Often appears on an airplane.
27: Clue number 5.
24: Sees a sales spike during flu season.
26: Alexis. Alexis, sorry, my mic was off. Jesus, cough drops.
24: Fantastic guess, but no. Out for the rest of number 1. Final clue.
27: Clue number 6.
24: A slogan once compared this to champagne. 5, 4, 3, 2, 1.
0: Ben.
24: Ben. 5, 4, 3, 2, 1. Anybody else? 5, 4, 3, 2, 1.
0: Muss.
24: Muss. 5, 4, 3, 2.
0: Canada Dry.
24: Yes!
0: Oh! There you go.
24: Stall.
26: And you thought he couldn't do it, guys.
24: Whoa. That was like a true, that was the
0: way
24: absolute
0: to go,
24: maximum amount of time, because Ben gave you 5 seconds, you had an additional 5 seconds, and you rang in at 5 seconds.
26: I was clutch, Muss.
24: Muss gets Canada Dry at the last second. Muss has never ordered a Canada Dry.
1: Absolutely not.
24: Muss, the 45th seed.
0: You can't have vodka.
24: Fair, fair. Muss takes a 1-0 lead. Here's number two of CD.
27: Clue number one.
24: This is 1 of 3 or 1 of 6.
27: Clue number two.
24: Has featured Bad Boys.

0: Clue number three
1: involves Chicago.
0: Clue number four.
1: The goal here is the Wayne Embry Trophy.
0: Clue number five.
1: This is a geographical subgrouping.
2: Final clue.
0: Clue number six.
1: Milwaukee, Cleveland, Indiana, Detroit, Chicago. Five.
3: What?
4: Belinda.
1: Belinda.
4: Central Division?
1: Yes! Oh, there we go. Central Division.
5: It's
1: a tough list. Hey, who picked it? Blame Musk.
4: Thanks, Musk.
1: These are tough ones so far.
5: I got one.
1: But Belinda, yes, that is the Central Division, and you are on the board with point number one.
4: Now I need a Canada Dry.
5: What's the trophy?
1: That, again, that's the name of whoever wins the Central Division wins the Wayne Embry Trophy. No one cares about who's a division winner in the NBA. Who cares?
4: One of three, one of six.
1: Yep, one of three in the West, one of six overall.
4: Yep.
1: Central Division. Belinda ties Moss at one apiece, 10 items to go. Quarterfinal number two. Here's number three of C, D.
0: Clue number one.
1: This is not named after a famous world leader.
6: That narrows it down.
1: Mm-hmm.
0: Clue number two.
1: One of the words refers to a rolling, rolling upland.
0: Clue number three.
1: This is spotlighted in the month of May.
0: Clue number four.
1: Is famous for 2 minutes.
5: Ben.
1: Yep.
5: Churchill Downs.
2: That's right.
4: Nice.
6: I was thinking Kentucky Derby, and I'm like, that's not CD.
1: No, but Churchill Downs, that's the Downs part, is the rolling upland, and Churchill has nothing to do with Winston Churchill. Mm-hmm. That's clue number one. Churchill Downs gets Ben Lieber on the board, and we have a three-way tie. Ben with one, Belinda with one, and Mus with one.
6: Max, we kind of blow.
1: Max, you can do this, man. You can do this.
7: Dog. I'm pissing down my leg
6: homeless,
7: right now.
6: That homeless guy needs his money, Max.
7: I'm about to beat him in a sec.
1: Alexis, if you come back and win, will you name your baby initials?
6: I'll think about
1: or
6: it.
1: Or initialsgame.com.
6: We'll add it to the list.
1: Here's number four of C, D.
0: Clue number one.
1: Can be any color.
0: Clue number two.
1: This, believe it or not, was not a part of the original concept, but they were eventually added.
0: Clue number three.
1: There are often two or four.
0: Clue number four.
1: These are sometimes politely held.
0: Clue number five.
1: Has a window.
6: Alexis?
1: Yep.
6: Church doors?
1: No, Alexis out for the rest of number four. Swinging, but here's the final clue of number four.
0: Clue number six.
1: You're going to want to make sure this is locked when you park.
7: Max. Car door.
1: Just a car door.
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9: Thomas sends the ball to center. Hit pretty well. Wind pulling it back. Davis twisting, and now the wind is really pulling it back, and the ball is off into the track, onto the wall, and Thomas is rounding second. He's on his way to third, and that's going to be a triple for Dylan Thomas.
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9: The pitch, and Thomas sends one to straightaway center field. It is up, it is back, it is gone. Marge, track that ball down. Dylan Thomas, a home run over the center field wall, and the Red Hawks have taken a 1-0 lead. A special one tonight.
8: It's time to track it down, Marge. Let's head to the stadium. For the call of the game, here's the voice of the Red Hawks, Jack Michaels.
9: And a pleasant good evening. Fargo Moorhead Red Hawks baseball is on the air tonight from Newman Outdoor Field. It is game one of a fresh series, the Fargo Moorhead Red Hawks and the Gary South Shore Railcats. Jack Michaels, voice of the Red Hawks with you. Dallas Corral's producing our game in our flagship radio home. Fargo Moorhead coming off a series win against the Chicago Dogs, albeit ended in a tough spot yesterday. The Red Hawks gave away a 6-1 lead yesterday here at Newman, dropped the game 9-6, but won the series, and that is the goal every time out. This series with Gary South Shore features four games in 3 days. Why? Well, because last time the Red Hawks were in Gary, Indiana, that third game was rained out on a Sunday afternoon. So the two teams making up that game here coming up tomorrow. Game one, by the way, will be at 5:30 tomorrow afternoon. Game two to follow. So today, it is the return of the former Red Hawk pitcher, Jeff Isom, who's the manager of Gary South Shore. He and Chris Coase go back 3 decades or so. And the two guys now managers of respective clubs, Jeff Isom for Gary, Chris Coase for the Fargo Moorhead Redhawks. The Redhawks entering play today in Fargo Moorhead, you know, it's not Fisher Cut bait time by any stretch of the imagination. Fargo Moorhead sitting with a mark of 27-27 in the West Division and 5.5 games out in the West. Gary South Shore, 8 games under 500 at 24-32. Gary, 10 games back in the East Division. On our pregame show, we'll take a trip around the league. We'll get you caught up on what happened yesterday around the league. There are a few games on the docket today,

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0: And we continue on the pregame show here tonight from Newman Outdoor Field, the Red Hawks and the Railcats. These two teams, I'll tell you, over the years, and even though and each have had titles, obviously, Gary's had success. One thing over the years, all these years of Red Hawks and Railcats, Gary South Shore has found a way to be some of the peskiest put-together clubs around, and they showed that peskiness when the two teams split a series in Gary, Indiana in the first meeting. Game three of that series was rained out. Thus, tomorrow will be a doubleheader here at Newman Outdoor Field. But a single game tonight, Fargo Moorhead Gary. We're joined by Red Hawks manager Chris Coast. Coaster, yesterday, I know, first of all, you won the series against Chicago, and that is why we'll start there. You won a series. Yesterday got away, that seventh inning, Chris, and then, of course, Jose Sermo putting up video game numbers in that series with Chicago, Chris.
6: Because we won two out of three, it was a good series. Now, there's obviously some things we learned that we need to do a little bit better at, and obviously it's the pitching thing, and then some things that maybe don't show up at the box score as far as defensive miscues and things like that. But if Jose Sermo is going to hit a home run or two or three every game, I do like our chances. But offensively, we're going to continue to be really strong and even continue to upgrade and be a threat, trying to improve the pitching staff, again, because we do like our pitching staff, but that game yesterday was a good example of where we do need to make improvements, where we do need to be better. And I know how tough a loss that was, because I cannot wait for this game to start tonight. Because when you have an amazing win, you are excited to play again, but you kind of want to sit on it for a little while and enjoy that big win and things like that. But when you have a tough loss, man, you want to get that next game started. So this game tonight, man, giddy up. We need to get this started.
0: I know Chris goes too well, because I think I can count at least two, one in Sioux City, certainly yesterday, and maybe one other one, where it's the one you're like, I can't wait for that next game to start. Gary's in town, and this team, here he is, another team that you can't just look at their record because they played you tough. They got some big arms late in their bullpen that they can close games. They got bats, Chris. Another team that you're going to be challenged in this series.
6: Yeah, broken record when I say that every team in this league is ultra-competitive and tough to deal with, but a team like Gary's also very dangerous, specifically because if the season were to end today, they would just barely miss out in the playoffs. So they're in the hunt. Every game for them is going to, well, for all of us, does feel like a playoff game, because even in our division, there's a little bit of a logjam and things can go a lot of different directions, but especially in their division. When you're the fifth place team and only four make it, and we're starting to approach August a little bit, you're not getting impatient yet, but you know that every game at this point, if you have a winnable game, you can't let it go. If you take an extra base, you need to get that extra base. And so, you know, we're going to play that way too, but you know when there's that team that has that

0: 1% chip on your shoulder, because we want our players as individuals to have that 1% edge and chip on their shoulder. That's how you succeed. That's how you play above what your baseball card might say and help your team win. And right now, that's kind of the way Jeff Isom has this Gary Railcats team going.
1: When you have someone that is just, you mentioned Jose, and again, I think everybody is wide-eyed right now of what he's doing at the plate. When you construct that lineup, Chris, and you have someone that's on a heater, and it's not just Jose, I mean, you've had some guys swinging some bats, and then you're looking to maybe use him, you know, behind a batter because you want to see the guy before him maybe get better pitches. Talk a little bit to that, Chris, or don't you fool around too much with that construction?
0: Well, sometimes, to be honest with you, the only thing I really consider about the guy hitting behind Sermo is if it's lefty or righty based on the starting pitcher, because I'll say this, as a guy who, as a manager who has got to decide if I want to intentionally walk an opposing batter or pitch around him, I don't like pitching around guys because pitchers typically aren't good at it, which is why Jose is smart enough to realize that even though it doesn't make sense to pitch to me in this moment, the pitcher is going to make a mistake, and when he does, I'm going to put it on Albrecht Avenue. That's what he does. Now, at the big league level, they can get nasty. They can throw more balls in the dirt, but I'll take Jake Dykhoff. He's got as much control as any Red Hawk who's ever lived, and if I had him try to pitch around a guy, he would accidentally throw a slider down the middle at some point. So, again, he does need some protection, but he's smart enough, and we try to remind him, like, don't overthink it. Trust me, you'll get a pitch to hit. When that happens, hit it. And sure enough, he's got, what, 23 of them or 22 home, whatever he's got.
1: He's got one that isn't counted yet that'll count later.
0: Forgot about that one, too. Holy cow. So again, like, who hits behind him is important. But we have, whether it's Dylan Thomas on occasion or Brian Fuentes when there's a lefty, or Matt Kroon is going to heat up and be the AAA guy that he was last year. He just needs more at-bats. So we have the good thing is me as the manager making a lineup, but we have a lot of options for guys to hit behind Jose.
1: Quick today, and we've talked about Patrick. He's got stuff. You always say he's got stuff, he's got stuff. He kind of mixes his timing up a little bit on the mound and tries to get in that batter's head a little bit. Hopefully he can keep guys on close to first. But early strikes, the benefit of a 0-2, 1-2 count, how do you get into that tonight for Patrick?
0: And that's the one thing he does well. So I'll take it a step further. He's got to be able to finish guys. So I'm going to blow your doors off with some crazy wisdom here. Avoid the beginning, which we already know, so that doesn't blow your doors off. Minimize damage. Holy cow, everyone knows that. So, again, there's nothing groundbreaking about what I'm saying, but for him the formula is keep the ball in the ballpark. When you do get that two strikes, you have to be able to finish a guy. But the other thing with him is be careful on first-pitch fastballs, because he'll show that, and when he's gotten in trouble this year, you think of his last outing in Sioux City. He was doing well, and all of a sudden at one point I think it was five consecutive hits, mostly on first-pitch fastballs, and also a first-pitch slider. So for him, it's keep the ball in the ballpark, finish a hitter when you get a chance, minimize damage, and then be careful early in the count with runners in scoring position. And, again, nothing groundbreaking, but that is the formula for Wicklander.
1: It's a major league catcher talking right there. Good luck tonight, Coaster. We'll talk to you after the game.
0: Giddy up. Let's keep him in the ballpark.
2: Red Hawks manager Chris Coast chatting with the skipper prior to and after every Fargo-Moorhead Red Hawks game. Fans, when we come back, we'll take a trip around the American Association. That's coming up next tonight. Patrick Wicklander, indeed, for the Fargo-Moorhead Red Hawks. Dawson Lane, left-hander going for Gary. It's the Cats and the Hawks. This is the pregame show, and this is FM Red Hawks Baseball.
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2: 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Jack Michaels back. The Scott Miller press box here at Newman tonight, the Red Hawks and the Railcats. There was a flurry of activity yesterday around the league. Let's take a peek at what happened. Winnipeg Gold Eyes defeating Lake Country 5-4. A little rally there. Ray Patrick Ditter homered and drove in three. Ramon Bramasco had three hits in the game. Winnipeg defeats Lake Country 5-4. The Red Hawks will be in Winnipeg coming up this weekend. How about Kansas City? 18-1. The Monarchs salvage a game in the series with Kane County. 18-1 the final. Kansas City wins it. Grant Richardson, two homers and five runs batted in yesterday's game. These Railcats fell to Milwaukee 5-1 yesterday. That was at the Steelyard in Gary, Indiana. Milwaukee wins at 5-1 over Gary. Giordani Mesquita, six innings of work, nine strikeouts for Milwaukee. Great outing yesterday for Mesquita. He's an all-star. 5-1 Milwaukee defeats Gary. Sioux Falls holds serve at home over Lincoln, 6-2. Grady Mee homered in that game for the Canaries. 6-2 the final. Sioux Falls the win, and they had a big weekend in that series with Lincoln and Cleburne. Continues to find ways to put wins on the board. Don't look now, those Railroaders are now four games over 500 in the East. They defeat Sioux City 6-5. Malik Smith, 1-for-3 with a double and three runs batted in. Updated standings entering play tonight. Let's start out in the West Division. Kansas City at 33-22. They lead the West. Kansas City is in first. The second place team is Sioux Falls. The Canaries are 29-27, 4.5 games back in the West. Fargo-Moorhead sitting 5.5 back and in third place in the Western Division. Winnipeg, 6.5 back. They're a game behind Fargo-Moorhead and in fourth place in the West. Lincoln is 8.5 back, and Sioux City, 9 games back in the West Division. That West Division, man alive, can that thing fluctuate? Because there's a lot of divisional games within that division coming up here in the second half of the season. It's going to be intriguing to watch the ebbs and flows of that. The East Division led by Milwaukee. Milwaukee has a two-game lead over Lake Country in the East. Cleburne in third place, sitting four games back in the East. Kane County at 27-26, 5.5 back in the Eastern Division. Then the Railcats come in fifth place, 10 games back in the East. And Chicago, the Dogs, at 19-34, 13.5 games back in the East. Remember, two divisions, six teams in each division. Top four make the postseason. Top two get home field advantage in that first round best of three. And the winner of the division chooses who they play first. So that's how the playoffs work. We're going to go down to the field here in a moment for the singing of our Star Spangled Banner and our national anthem to get us going here on a Monday night at Newman Outdoor Field. That slight breeze blowing from left to right here at the ballpark. Lee Richards is singing our Star Spangled Banner. Let's go down to Lee.
8: Oh, oh, oh, oh.